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1: Appreciate y'all letting us be a part of your day. It's Wayne D. Entei. Love the new Blake Shelton song called Let Him In Anyway.

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1: And we appreciate y'all hanging out with us. She has talked about this show as long as I've known her. Not recently, though, but Tay got to be excited about this news.
2: Yeah, I was addicted to Grey's Anatomy there for a little while. It made me think I could become a doctor, which didn't happen.
1: Oh, we're all laughing.
2: But
1: about
2: I
1: that.
2: Did see that they got the green light for a spinoff, and it's going to be all based in like Texas. Okay. But you're going to see a lot of familiar faces make appearances on the new show.
1: The spinoff thing is frustrating, isn't it? Because like Yellowstone was wildly popular, and then the creator got greedy and Kevin Costner's like, I'm out. Like,
2: is that what
1: happened? This ain't it. You didn't hear the drama behind that?
2: I mean, I didn't dive into it.
1: Well, so now they're doing all these spinoffs to just leech off of the OG fans of Yellowstone. Right. But you know damn well the other shows are not as good.
2: Yeah. I mean, that's what I'm scared of. I'm scared that this show's probably not going to be the greatest.
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4: 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God bless you, and congratulations again. Love you.
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1: Appreciate y'all hanging. Instagram is at Wayne D and Tay.
2: All right, so it's Wednesday.
1: Yeah.
2: Which means...
1: Big burning question,
2: big
1: baby.
2: Burning question. And we're kind of asking you to out yourself out a little bit. But what's something you're too old to be doing but still do anyway?
1: This is going to be good. We'll dive in a couple of minutes. You can be a part of that conversation. 1-877-367-4432.

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Hey, it's Tay with the Wayne D and Tay Show. And no matter where you're at in Central PA, the best country always plays here. 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
1: And it's time for the big burning question.
2: What's something you're too old to be doing, but still do it anyway?
1: All right, Tony's up first.
3: Man, sometimes I watch these TikTok dance videos and I practice the choreography. Some of that stuff is so cool. I just love the way these people move.
1: Oh, that's good. I love that, Tony.
2: I tell you,
1: what would yours be?
2: So mine is when I journal, I use the gel pens, like the glittery gel pens, like as if I'm still in middle school, but it makes it prettier and it's cute.
1: Oh, so your trauma sparkles. That's cute.
2: Yeah, exactly.
1: That's the most tame thing ever. Gosh, mine would be, if I'm like bored, the first thing I'll do is turn on my PlayStation. Like I'm 15. Like if I'm like, there's nothing on TV, there's no laundry, I'm like, gaming, here we go.
2: Oh boy.
1: Just mind
2: I'm sure your son loves that though.
1: Valid. Although I'll be like, Dad, let's play a game. I'll go, leave me alone.
2: Oh, wow.
1: You want to call in? Let's

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1: The Chief Eric Church right there. What's going on? It's Wayne Diate, and might be the best performance from the ACM Awards. Definitely the most impactful. Dan and Shay. The song is called Say So.

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1: Love this. Got some good answers so far with the big burning question.
2: What's something you're too old to be doing, but still do it anyway?
1: Danielle, you're up next. Go ahead.
3: I'd say, like, certain stores that I shop at, you know, like, going, any of them at the mall, like a Forever 21 or, like, any sort of, like, Abercrombie, stuff like that.
1: And I'm not a hater, but we work with somebody who is Forever 21 times two, baby girl. You got to calm down a little bit.
2: Yeah.
1: Just a little bit. I don't think them rhinestones were made for you, Meemaw.
2: Oh, stop. Don't be mean.
1: Hey, knows what I'm talking about. It's fine.
2: I do, but be nice.
1: It's fine. She don't listen. What is something, again, we're asking?
2: What is something you're too old to be doing, but still do it anyway?
1: Yeah, go for it. Whatever makes you happy. 1-877-367-4432.
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1: Hey, thanks for hanging out with us. Getting ready to bring some positivity your way.
2: How this couple got engaged is terrifying, but we're happy for them.
1: Yeah, it's called In the Fields. We'll see if it is positive in less than 15 minutes.

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1: Need a reason to smile? Wayne D and Tay are hitting you in the feels.
2: All right, so there is this couple. Their names are Bryce and Paige. They're actually storm chasers. They met through the weather community and built a bond through their shared passion for tracking storms. Well, he had just recently proposed to her during an active tornado, creating a dramatic and unforgettable engagement moment. But it was actually, the tornado looked very cool behind them, even though that's crazy to say. But their story quickly spread through the storm chasing community, drawing congratulations and celebrations from fellow enthusiasts. But I just thought that was so awesome. That's your In the Field.
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1: And our Instagram is at Wayne D and Tay. Appreciate y'all hanging out with us. Kenny Chesney got a brand new record label, got a brand new team, got a brand new song. 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

0: Bill 95.3, hey, it's Tay with the Wendy and Tay Show. 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
1: Big burning question continues as we're asking you this.
2: What's something you're too old to be doing, but still do it anyway?
1: Amanda said she had a good one. Go ahead.
3: Well, I don't think anyone's ever too old, but I go to Disney 4 times a year still for the past 20 years.
1: First of all, you must make great money or know somebody at Disney, because that is expensive as hell.
2: Yeah.
1: Oh my God, I haven't been to Disney in so long.
2: I know, I want to go.
1: So long. I don't think there's ever, when people like judge other people, like if you're at Disney, you don't have kids, you have a problem. Oh wow, you.
2: A Disney adult? Why not?
1: What's wrong with somebody liking Happy?
2: Yeah.
1: I'll be 45 in August and I will race any kid in the park to Pirates of the Caribbean or the Haunted Mansion. If I'm unsupervised, I will ride the Haunted Mansion. I'll ride it, get off, and then go back in line.
2: Oh my gosh, 10 times. Really?
1: Oh my God, yes.
2: Wow.
1: Check in if you want. We'll keep this conversation moving. It's 1-877-367-4432.
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1: 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Good luck. 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

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Hey, it's Bobby Bones. 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
1: And big old shout out to our girl, Ashley McBride. She hung out with us just a couple of days ago. That full interview is up in the podcast. You can check out, the link is in the bio to our Instagram. It's at Wayne D and Tay. Go check it out.

Hey, what's going on? 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
1: and we appreciate y'all hanging out. Hey, so a man in Texas facing charges after testing his Cybertruck's Wade mode. He drove into Grapevine Lake on Monday, and apparently the vehicle is offering Wade mode, which is supposed to help in water that is getting around door level, keep the engine and the electronics safe. Well, he decided to pull into a lake and see what happened. He ended up with a massive charge for driving into a closed section of the park, getting the vehicle pulled out of the water,
2: no
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1: And it's time for the big burning question.
2: What's something you're too old to be doing, but still do it anyway?
1: All right, Tony's up first.
3: Man, sometimes I watch these TikTok dance videos and I practice the choreography. Some of that stuff is so cool. I just love the way these people move.
1: Oh, that's good. I love that, Tony.
2: I tell you,
1: what would yours be?
2: So mine is when I journal, I use the gel pens, like the glittery gel pens, like as if I'm still in middle school, but it makes it prettier and it's cute.
1: Oh, so your trauma sparkles. That's cute.
2: Yeah, exactly.
1: That's the most tame thing ever. Gosh, mine would be, if I'm like bored, the first thing I'll do is turn on my PlayStation. Like I'm 15. Like if I'm like, there's nothing on TV, there's no laundry, I'm like, gaming, here we go.
2: Oh boy.
1: Just mind
2: I'm sure your son loves that though.
1: Valid. Although I'll be like, Dad, let's play a game. I'll go, leave me alone.
2: Oh, wow.
1: You want to call in? Let's do it. 1-877-367-4432.
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2: All right, first we start things out with the guys of Red Clay Strays. Big winners for the ACMs on last Sunday, right? They walked home with Group of the Year. Well, apparently, during an interview on the red carpet, they talked about how they almost died in a private jet. That's scary. They were asked what the most country thing was about them, and that was their answer. He said part of their engine flew off during takeoff. They went on to explain that the jet circled above Mobile, Alabama for about 2 hours in order to lose enough fuel to land again. Terrifying. I'm glad they're okay. All right, next, the hype is everywhere. Yesterday, the NFL approved and announced that Super Bowl 2030 will take place in Nashville, Tennessee, the home of country music. Well, it only took minutes before the internet absolutely exploded with suggestions on who exactly should take the stage at halftime. You got some pretty big names up on the list, right? Chris Stapleton, Morgan Wallen, Taylor Swift, Ella Langley, Jelly Roll, Luke Combs. I don't know, maybe we'll have like a medley and all the country artists will be there. Let the debate begin. All right, and last, speaking of Nashville, if you've never heard of the Nashville Palace, it's one of Nashville's most iconic venues, and they're getting ready to recognize one of Nashville's iconic singers, Randy Travis. Yeah, the Palace is honoring Randy on June 3rd in a celebration of his debut album, Storms of Life, which is celebrating its 40th anniversary this year. The June celebration sold out in a flash, but the venue has released more tickets. So you can check out the Palace's Facebook page for more information. If you plan on being in Nashville around that time, you should go check it out. That's your iHeart Country Roundup with Tay.
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7: Hey, it's Thursday, everybody. Welcome to show number 1595. It's After Midnight. I'm your host, Granger Smith. So glad to be with you. I got some good news on the way. I want to read that for you, so hang tight. I've also got some Nashville news, and Hudson wants to read that for you. Stories about your favorite stars out there in Nashville. All this here with a bunch of good country music on the way, too. I'm with you till the sun comes up, but it begins right here at hour number one. It's Thursday, y'all. Welcome to After Midnight.

Bill, 95.3, number one for new country. Hey, thank you for starting your Thursday here with me. How about we get it rolling with some good news? Hang on, just two songs and I'll share some with you.

0: All right, check out this good news story. When sirens interrupted a wedding celebration at the Oklahoma City Convention Center, more than 400 guests had to shelter downstairs, right alongside a girls' volleyball tournament doing the same. It's crazy. What could have been a stressful situation actually turned magical when the volleyball players jumped in and started dancing and chanting with the wedding party. Can you picture this? The couple said that the unexpected guest made them feel like royalty. It's like the wedding story that they'll be telling the rest of their lives. And that is a good news story.
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1: 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When the rest of the world is asleep, we're keeping things rolling. 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

Number one for new country, Bill 95.3. So I got a topic I want to discuss next hour. We've been running this rabbit hole, and it's been a good one. I want to hear from you about your death row last meal. What would that be? If you had one last meal on earth, what would it be? 866-607-8383. We'll talk next hour.

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1: Thank you to all of our night shift workers. 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
1: 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God bless. Bye-bye.
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0: 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Ann Hudson is about to jump on and share some Nashville news with us. Ann, what do you have lined up?
1: This freaked me out, Granger. Did you see what the Red Clay Strays said? They almost died.

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0: from Nashville's Music Row. It's Ann Hudson.
1: Well, this is so freaky. I love the band Red Clay Strays, and they opened up about almost dying on their way to the ACMs, like legit.
2: Part of our engine cowling flew off during takeoff.
1: Yeah. Oh, you're being serious?
3: Yeah. We had a circle mobile for about 2 hours to lose enough fuel to land again.
1: My biggest fear, scariest thing ever. Oh my gosh, glad they're good. Oh, this is cool. Have you ever been to the Nashville Palace? It's one of Nashville's iconic venues, and they've announced that they're going to recognize none other than Randy Travis on June 3rd. You know, he's celebrating the 40th anniversary of his debut album called Storms of Life, and they said to honor him, they're going to rename one of their front rooms after Randy Travis himself. I love that.
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7: Welcome to Thursday. It's After Midnight, everybody. I'm Granger Smith, your host. Whole bunch of good country music to play for you this hour. I've also got this question. What would be your death row last meal? If you're talking to that warden and he gave you one last chance for one last meal, what would it be? Think about it. All the fixings, all the sides, even the drink. 866-607-8383. Tell me. I've also got Earl Dibbles Jr., the country boy with a dumb criminal story to share. It's hour number two. Whatever the reason you're up right now, I'm glad you're with me. We're After Midnight.

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We've been talking about this death row last meal topic. It's been good. I want to hear from you. All the fixings, all the sides, all the main course, eat dessert, even a drink. What would be your death row last meal? Think about it. Call me. 866-607-8383.

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1: Topic of the hour, we're asking this question. If you had one last meal on Earth, and, you know, we take the scenario, it's a little bit morbid, but take the scenario of death row, and the warden is telling you, okay, you get one more meal. And I've got my producer, the Ant-Man, sitting with me. We're talking about sides, main dish. I want to add a drink to this. I want to hear the whole thing. So do you have this for me?
2: Yeah, I don't know. I don't know that it's very conventional.
1: Okay.
2: Because I would think that it's going to be your last one. You want to do, you know, the best steak in the world or something like that. I go for comfort. Okay. And that was pinto beans, fried potatoes, and cold Dr. Pepper. That's just a giant bowl of that.
1: I like it.
2: Because you put the pinto beans on top of the potatoes, right?
1: Okay.
2: You didn't do that?
1: You're looking at me like I'm supposed to agree with this.
2: Yeah, I am. You don't agree.
1: Okay, I'm not saying I disagree because it sounds amazing, but I've never done that.
2: Okay.
1: I've never put pinto beans with fried potatoes.
2: Before your last meal, try that one.
1: They touch on the plate when grandma would make that for me. They would definitely touch.
2: So good.
1: And I think that's an excellent choice. I would add to that chicken fried steak as the meat. But I need my chicken fried steak to be the thin kind. I don't like the really thick ones, especially when the breading falls off. I don't like that. Most places you get chicken fried steak and the breading, you could like pull it all the way off. Or if you're kind of slicing it, I don't want that.
2: Yeah, it's going
1: to
2: fall over.
1: I want the breading to be part of the steak itself.
2: Mm. It's, you only do that with a thin one.
1: Inseparable. Yeah. And it's the thin one. It's the skirt steak that's been pounded and marinated in milk and flour. Oh, that's what I want. Yes, an egg. Yeah. I want that. And I'll take your fried potatoes, or I'll take some homemade sliced French fries that have been soaked in water all night, they're, you know, homemade French fries. I'll take that too. And I'll take your pinto beans. I'll take grandma's pinto beans to go with that.
2: So good.
1: And then I'm going iced tea.
2: Iced tea. That. Sweet.
1: I'm gonna go unconventional here and say half and half.
2: Okay.
1: Yeah, I don't want it too sweet because I don't want it to overpower the. This is a funny conversation. Yeah, I'm keeping a straight face while I'm saying all this. I don't want it to overpower my beautiful, skirt steak.
2: That's right.
1: So I want half and half, and I want enough ice in there because I don't want my ice melted. I'm telling all this to the warden on death.
2: Yeah, that's right. You're stretching the story out as long as you maybe the governor will call.
1: You got a dessert to go with this?
2: I think probably peach cobbler.
1: Oh man, that's good. Mm-hmm. I'll follow you with that and say blackberry cobbler.
2: Blackberry cobbler.
1: With vanilla ice cream.
2: Okay.
1: 866-607-8383.
3: Hey, this is Natasha from Madison, Alabama. I think my last meal before death row would be Korean barbecue, spicy pork belly, and rice. Have a good night, guys.
1: That is not what I was expecting her to say from Alabama.
2: Nope.
1: Not a bad choice. I'm a little confused. It didn't quite match up what I thought she was going to say.
2: I have some new Vietnamese neighbors that have promised me some Korean barbecue.
1: Will you invite me?
2: Yes.
1: Okay. 866-607-8383.
4: Yes, this is Melody from Easley, South Carolina. I'm talking about turkey stuffing, mashed potatoes, corn, gravy, and my grandma's biscuits.
1: Now that fit the voice in the region better.
2: And you like Thanksgiving a lot too.
1: And I love Thanksgiving meals, man. I'm all about that. 866-607-8383.
0: You got something you want to say on our topic tonight? We want to hear from you. 866-607-8383. 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
1: Yes, jumping into the river when running from the cops is probably not the smartest move. That's a true story, and Earl Dibbles Jr. is going to share this dumb criminal story with us now.

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1: I'm Earl Dibbles Jr. I'm a country boy. I'm an honest boy, too, and crime don't pay. I got a story to prove it. A motorcyclist has now disappeared after shaking cops by running into the Kalamazoo River in Michigan yesterday. An officer tried to pull the driver over for a license plate violation, but the guy wouldn't stop. However, the bike had a mechanical problem, so the cop was able to catch up. That's when the motorcyclist just went ahead and ditched that bike and runned away. Body cam video shows a man hopping a fence and then running into the water. They lost sight of him. Rescue boats were brought in, but he still ain't been found. Sounds like that's a dumb getaway plan to me.
0: Thanks for staying up with us here on After Midnight with Granger Smith. The free

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6: Hey, thanks for starting your Thursday here with me on After Midnight, y'all. I'm Granger Smith, your host. Hey, I've got some things that went down on this day in history I want to talk about this hour. Plus, some Nashville news with Ann Hudson. She's keeping you in touch with your favorite stars out there in Nashville. Some things went down, and she's going to tell you about it. Hang tight for all of this here early on a Thursday. We are After Midnight.

Bill 95.3. You know, it's about time we run over some history from today, May the 21st. It was on this day back in 1977 that the world was introduced to Luckenbach, Texas. We'll talk about that coming up in History in Two Songs.

0: talking about history. And he's even got the diploma to prove it. It's time for This Day in History on After Midnight with Granger Smith.
1: On this day, May the 21st, 1881, the American Red Cross was founded. Connecticut enacted the first speed limit law. 1906, a San Francisco earthquake destroyed 75% of the whole city. 1977, Waylon Jennings started a six-week run at number one with Luckenbach, Texas. 1999, soap star Suzanne Lucy won her first Emmy Award after being nominated 19 times. Some famous birthdays include comedian and host Conan O'Brien, actress Melissa Joan Hart, country singer Cody Johnson, rapper Notorious B.I.G., and actor Mr. T. Those are just a few things that went down on this day in history.
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We brought this up last hour. You know, they say that in death row, they give you the last meal, whatever you want. 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

0: 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Ann Hudson is coming up next with all the latest from Nashville. 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
1: Well, Granger, did you hear the big news about Nashville and the Super Bowl? 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

0: Here's what's new in Nashville. Here's Ann Hudson.
1: Well, the NFL has approved and announced that Super Bowl 64 will be held in Nashville, Tennessee. Of course, the home of country music. This will be the year 2030 when their new stadium gets built. And of course, people immediately speculating who will be the halftime performer. Will they just make it one big one like Taylor Swift, or do a combined situation with a bunch of different country stars like Morgan Wallen, Ella Langley, Luke Combs, Chris Stapleton? Obviously, we're going to have to wait a couple years to find out, but exciting to speculate. Oh, this is cool. Have you ever been to the Nashville Palace? It's one of Nashville's iconic venues, and they've announced that they're going to recognize none other than Randy Travis on June 3rd. You know, he's celebrating the 40th anniversary of his debut album called Storms of Life, and they said to honor him, they're going to rename one of their front rooms after Randy Travis himself. I love that.
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8: You know, it's one day before the finish line. Third shifters, hang tight. That's what Thursday means. We've got you covered. Granger Smith here, your host of After Midnight. All you third shifters, you keep America rolling 24/7, and we're grateful for you. I've got this question. You remember the ice cream truck when you were a kid? Hearing the sound of it, that iconic sound, you're running out to it in your bare feet. What would you get? What's your ice cream truck order? Think about that and call me. 866-607-8383. After that, Earl Dibbles Jr.'s got a dumb criminal story. And you know me by now. I got a bunch of good country music to play for you, too. All this coming up in hour number four. Let's go.
9: Oh,

0: Thanks so much for staying up with us. 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
1: Okay, topic of the hour. We're thinking about this iconic sound of the ice cream truck. Summertime, 8, 9, 10, 11 years old. You hear the sound in your neighborhood echoing through the houses of the ice cream truck. And you go running to meet this ice cream truck. I've got my producer Ant-Man with me. A little bit of anxiety. Am I right to say that?
2: Yeah, if you can get there in time.
1: You don't want to miss it.
2: Yeah.
1: You're playing with your friends and three streets over, you hear the ice cream truck and you panic because you don't want it to leave you. And you're trying to tell if the sound's going away or coming closer.
2: That's right.
1: And you get there finally, and you always do. And what are you ordering? That's the question I have. That's the topic of the hour. My number, 866-607-8383. Asking you first, what are you ordering at the ice cream truck?
2: Mine hasn't been said so far, and see if anybody else does it. It was chocolate banana chocolate. I don't remember what it was called, but it looked like the bomb pop, so the red, white, and blue, except it was chocolate and banana and then chocolate. Oh, so good.
1: Really good.
2: I'd like one of those right now.
1: Me too. I want one of those too. You know, my favorite, it was the orange push-up one. What is that called?
2: Oh, yeah. Some call it dreamsicles. Some call it just push pops.
1: The push pop.
2: Yeah.
1: So it was orange, and I would like for it to melt just a little bit, and you could kind of drink the orange juice from the round cup that you push through.
2: Mm-hmm. Kind of give you a little. If you order a kid's meal at Chewy's,
1: okay,
2: you can get a push pop, just so you know.
1: You can.
2: Yeah.
1: All right, let's get a phone call here. 866-607-8383.
3: Hey, to answer your call about the ice cream truck, you know it has to be the bomb pop. Got to get the bomb pop or the push-up. Those were the best. Brings back a lot of memories. Thanks, buddy.
1: Okay, he's throwing in push-up there.
2: Yeah.
1: Bomb pop, it's iconic. I don't think I ever got that, though.
2: I didn't either. What was it? Cherry? I don't know what the white would be. Maybe pina colada or something. I don't know.
1: It's very American. It's a good answer, though. 866-607-8383.
4: Yeah, well, the number one thing that I always ran to was for the SpongeBob gumball ice cream. I always had to make sure it had the gumball.
1: I think that's a newer flavor.
2: So it also tells you what age you were. Yeah.
1: They didn't have that. But I do know about the SpongeBob ice cream because they have it at certain gas stations. And my kids, especially my four-year-old, he sees that SpongeBob and he wants to get that ridiculous ice cream. 866-607-8383.
5: 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Just call and leave a message at 866-607-8383. Come be a part of After Midnight with Granger Smith.
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Number one for New Country, Bill 95.3. Our topic this hour, what was your ice cream truck order as a kid? And maybe it doesn't have to be the past tense. Maybe it could be, what is your ice cream truck order if you see an ice cream truck today? It's about that time of year. Let's talk about this. 866-607-8383.

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1: Hey, Granger, this is Lanny calling from Tuscaloosa, Alabama. Roll Tide. I'm out here trucking tonight. Love the show. Like to give a shout out to all my trucker brothers and sisters out here. Y'all keep them big wheels rolling.
2: Ah, somebody hears me. 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You say

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1: I've heard of people selling clean urine for someone needing to take a drug test, but you're never going to guess where this dumb criminal collected her sample from. Earl Dibbles Jr. is going to share this real story coming up next. Now.

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We're more than just a country radio show. We're a late night family. And Granger Smith is the voice that keeps the night going strong. 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
1: I'm Earl Dibbles Jr. I'm a country boy. I'm an honest boy, too, and crime don't pay. I got a story to prove it. There's a woman that's back in trouble after being ordered to do random drug testing after being arrested for possession of drug paraphernalia and driving with a suspended license. She's been accused of using a fraudulent urine sample, according to a criminal complaint. When confronted about this phony sample, Betty reportedly admitted that she collected urine from her aunt's dog, which she intended to provide during the testing. This ain't no first time Betty's been in trouble, neither. She's got several cocaine convictions. She was arrested at the probation office and charged with urine testing fraudulent practices and booked on being dumb.
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7: Thursday morning, early risers. What's up? Welcome to After Midnight with me, Granger Smith, your host. I've got some good news I want to read for y'all coming up. Hopefully put a smile on your face. But some Nashville news with Ann Hudson. She's coming in with stories about your favorite stars out there in Nashville. All of this coming up, so please don't touch that dial. You don't want to miss it.

0: Number one for New Country, Bill 95.3. Hey, thank you for starting your Thursday here with me. How about we get it rolling with some good news? Hang on, just two songs and I'll share some with you.
1: I knew I'd see her around. I'd be at some party. She'd show up and I'd be walking out. Across some parking lot, hiding behind her sister. I'd look up, she'd be at the red light beside me in that white Maxima with the sticker on the back. I'd act

they were keeping it low key. But now it's like these county lines closing in on me. I see them everywhere together. It's hitting a little too close to home.

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0: All right, check out this good news story. When sirens interrupted a wedding celebration at the Oklahoma City Convention Center, more than 400 guests had to shelter downstairs, right alongside a girls' volleyball tournament doing the same. It's crazy. What could have been a stressful situation actually turned magical when the volleyball players jumped in and started dancing and chanting with the wedding party. Can you picture this? The couple said that the unexpected guest made them feel like royalty. It's like the wedding story that they'll be telling the rest of their lives, and that is a good news story.
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Bill 95.3. We talked about this last hour, and I still want to hear from you. A topic that, yeah, just stirs up a little bit of nostalgia. We're talking about ice cream truck orders. It's that time of year. We could be thinking, remembering what was on that menu. What did you get at the ice cream truck? 866-607-8383.

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1: Good morning. This is Eileen Gerald from Louisiana. I just wanted to tell y'all good morning, and I hope y'all have a beautiful day.
0: Appreciate you, Eileen. I hope you have a beautiful day, too.

0: Bill 95.3, number one for new country. Ann Hudson is about to jump on and share some Nashville news with us. Ann, what do you have lined up?
1: This freaked me out, Granger. Did you see what the red clay strays said? They almost died, literally, before the ACMs. I'll tell you what happened. Coming up in your Nashville news next.

0: from Nashville's Music Row. It's Ann Hudson.
1: Well, this is so freaky. I love the band Red Clay Strays, and they opened up about almost dying on their way to the ACMs, like legit.
2: Part of our engine cowling flew off during takeoff.
1: Yeah. Oh, you're being serious?
3: Yeah. We had a circle mobile for about 2 hours to lose enough fuel to land again.
1: My biggest fear, scariest thing ever. Oh my gosh, glad they're good. Oh, this is cool. Have you ever been to the Nashville Palace? It's one of Nashville's iconic venues, and they've announced that they're going to recognize none other than Randy Travis on June 3rd. You know, he's celebrating the 40th anniversary of his debut album called Storms of Life, and they said to honor him, they're going to rename one of their front rooms after Randy Travis himself. I love that.
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Hey, thank you for sharing Thursday here with me on After Midnight, y'all. 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I'm Granger Smith, coming to y'all from the Yee Farm in Central Texas. 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
7: One final hour of Thursday's After Midnight starts right now. Welcome, y'all. I'm Granger Smith, your host, getting this weekend kicked off early, kind of. It's a Thursday, and I've got some things that went down on this day in history I want to talk about, plus some Nashville news with Ann Hudson. She is keeping you in the know with all your favorite stars out there in Nashville. All of this here on this final hour. Don't touch that dial.

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1: You know, it's about time we run over some history from today, May the 21st. It was on this day back in 1977 that the world was introduced to Leuckenbach, Texas. We'll talk about that coming up in History in Two Songs.

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1: A little known fact here. 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

0: talking about history, and he's even got the diploma to prove it. It's time for This Day in History on After Midnight with Granger Smith.
1: On this day, May the 21st, 1881, the American Red Cross was founded. Connecticut enacted the first speed limit law. 1906, a San Francisco earthquake destroyed 75% of the whole city. 1977, Waylon Jennings started a six-week run at number one with Luckenbach, Texas. 1999, soap star Suzanne Lucy won her first Emmy Award after being nominated 19 times. Some famous birthdays include comedian and host Conan O'Brien, actress Melissa Joan Hart, country singer Cody Johnson, rapper Notorious B.I.G., and actor Mr. T. Those are just a few things that went down on this day in history.
0: You're up after midnight with Granger Smith.
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16: She was storming through the house that day, and I could tell she was leaving. And I thought, oh, she'll be back till she turned around and

Bill 95.3. Hit me up sometime and let me know what you're up to, where you're listening from, what you're doing on the third shift tonight. 866-607-8383. Thank you for being here on After Midnight, early Thursday. 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
1: Good morning. My name is Misty. I'm from Madras, Oregon, and I'm headed into work. I work for Radian Weapons. I'm the only girl in the machine shop. Killing it.
0: You're killing it, Misty. Thank you for calling this morning.

0: 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Ann Hudson is coming up next with all the latest from Nashville. Ann, what's on your radar today?
1: Well, Granger, did you hear the big news about Nashville and the Super Bowl? I got the scoop coming up in your Nashville news next.

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0: Here's what's new in Nashville. Here's Ann Hudson.
1: Well, the NFL has approved and announced that Super Bowl 64 will be held in Nashville, Tennessee. Of course, the home of country music. This will be the year 2030 when their new stadium gets built. And of course, people immediately speculating who will be the halftime performer. Will they just make it one big one like Taylor Swift, or do a combined situation with a bunch of different country stars like Morgan Wallen, Ella Langley, Luke Combs, Chris Stapleton? Obviously, we're going to have to wait a couple years to find out, but exciting to speculate. Oh, this is cool. Have you ever been to the Nashville Palace? It's one of Nashville's iconic venues, and they've announced that they're going to recognize none other than Randy Travis on June 3rd. You know, he's celebrating the 40th anniversary of his debut album called Storms of Life, and they said to honor him, they're going to rename one of their front rooms after Randy Travis himself. I love that.
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5: I saw someone writes on their window. They're like, I can use money. Venmo me. Would you ever give money? We're going to talk about that in a second because Amy saw somebody. But then it's like, I have an idea for an experiment to see how much money these people are actually making. So we'll do that. We got a big show. Glad everybody is here. I don't know. Lunchbox called 911. We'll talk about that later, too, if you guys want to hang out for that. All right, let's get the show started now.
7: Yeah. 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
3: Hey, Bobby.

0: someone writes their Venmo on their car, is there any way you would donate to it at all?
1: 0% chance.
0: Because you saw someone just married?
2: Yeah, it had Kiwi'd on the back of their Jeep, just married, and then the Venmo account. So if you wanted to contribute to, I guess, their honeymoon, or they're just, you know, life as newlyweds together.
0: Would you ever do that at all?
3: No.
1: No. I've seen millions of those.
3: It drives me nuts. Everybody does it now. Oh, it's my birthday. It's my graduation. Girls trip. Like, stop. The first person that did it, creative, cool, great idea. Now everybody does it. It's so annoying. It's overplayed.
0: Wait, why does it annoy you, though? It's not taking anything from you.
2: Yeah, you just ignore it. Let them drive right by.
3: Oh, it annoys me. I see it driving. I'm just like, oh, my gosh, you're so annoying.
0: Why don't you do it on your window to see if anybody will just give you money?
1: Good idea.
3: Not a bad idea. Well, like, then...
2: He doesn't have a window.
0: That's true. It's
1: bike. It's bike. He has a cardboard sign.
2: It's on his bicycle.
0: You could ride it on your wife's back windshield.
3: Yeah.
0: And then just link your Venmo. Uh-huh. And then over the course of like a week, we see how much you've raised.
2: Yeah.
3: Okay.
1: Guys, even better, on the bike, he can have a cardboard sign on his back that says, need a car, Venmo me.
3: Not bad.
0: Yeah, but you're actually not on your bike in public as much as your wife is in your car.
3: That's true.
1: That's true.
0: You can do both, but do this.
2: Do you think his wife is going to want to drive around with his Venmo on her
0: Would
2: car?
0: She let you write the Venmo?
3: Yeah.
0: Okay.
1: That's funny.
0: So why are you writing it then?
3: That's a great question.
0: Okay, how about this? New baby.
3: That's it.
1: So he's going to lie?
3: What? Well, no matter what, I'm going to lie.
1: No, you're not. You need a car. You need a car.
0: No matter what, he said he's going to lie.
3: Yeah, because I'm going to put bachelor party or I'm going to put something.
1: No one's going to believe bachelor
0: how
1: party.
0: How about new baby?
3: New baby.
0: Could use help.
1: She's
2: not
1: he's begging.
2: She's not
0: and then show your Venmo on there. And then leave it up for a week and let's just see how much money you make.
2: Okay.
3: That is great. New baby. People are that's heartstrings.
1: Yeah, it is. Tugging right at them.
0: If I saw someone drive by with their Venmo on their car, I'd probably give them $5.
1: You would?
0: Yeah, I think so. Like if I were not moving, like if I were stopped somewhere and saw it. Right. Otherwise, I'm not going to remember. I'm not going to remember in 5 minutes. But if you catch me right then, I think I'd give him $5 or $10.
3: Yeah, but like what if it's like, Eddie, let's say you pull up at the stoplight and it's a girl's trip and it's a bunch of hotties. No. You could write on the subject line, I bought you a beer because you're hot.
2: Okay, yeah, if you want to do that.
0: Why don't you do that on your window? Girl's trip.
3: No, I think the baby's going to get more traction.
1: Emotional.
0: Yeah, the problem is you have a kind of a nice SUV. How much help do you really need?
3: Well, I mean, if you say new baby, they're going to think it was an unexpected baby.
2: Well, maybe that's what the cardboard says on the back of his bike.
0: New baby need help. Okay, so get it
3: out. Or dog needs surgery.
1: That's too complicated.
0: I don't think that's going to do as well. I don't know what mine. We're terrible people. Do new baby need help? And this is a science experiment, okay?
3: Yeah.
0: And I'll do this so people... Just so people don't like have a bad taste in their mouth from this, whatever Lunchbox raises,
3: you're gonna double it for me.
0: I will. Whatever you raise, I will donate to
2: someone with a new baby.
0: Well, I'll donate to an organization that helps people with new babies.
2: Yeah.
1: Oh, okay. You don't
3: like
1: do
3: that guy that called in.
1: You don't want to do that with a whole amount? Donate it to some place?
3: No. Oh. No.
0: Well, okay. He's not gonna give it to us. We've learned this.
1: Right, it's his Venmo. Right.
0: Yeah,
1: right.
0: Yeah, yeah. But it is a science experiment to see if people do it.
3: Yeah.
0: Okay. Write it on your window.
3: I will.
0: Let us know. We'll check back in a week or so.

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1: We have a listener whose wife is going through a midlife crisis, and they want our help. Also, how well do you know famous country music lyrics? 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Bear Grylls coming up as well. 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
1: Beth and Rip are back in a new series, Dutton Ranch, starring Cole Hauser, Kelly Riley, Ed Harris, and Annette Bening. 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

0: Hello, Bobby Bones. We've all heard about men going through a midlife crisis, but women always seem to get a pass. My wife just turned 50. She seems to be going through one. I'm all for expressing individuality, but since her birthday, she's dyed her hair 3 different shades of pastel, gotten piercings, and a tattoo. At first, it was fun and kind of hot, but now I'm wondering if there's something she's overcompensating for or that she's trying to avoid. Any thoughts? Signed, nervous about nose rings. Amy, I'll go to you. You're a woman.
1: Mm-hmm. Yeah, it sounds like she's...
0: Lend me some of your woman knowledge.
1: I don't know. I've never done anything like that drastic in a, from my hormones, my normal hormones. It doesn't lead to piercing or hair dye. But maybe she's just, this is something she wanted to do earlier and she didn't have the confidence to do it or she was too scared. And now that she's lived life a little, she's like, oh, I want to kind of do the stuff that I've always wanted to do.
0: Like, so you're saying,
1: yeah, maybe she wanted the tattoos when she was younger. She wanted to color her hair when she was younger, and for whatever reason, it was holding her back. And then now, I've heard late 40s, early 50s, you finally realize, like, oh, I don't need to worry about what other people think. I'm just gonna go for it.
0: I think that's a time where there is a lot of reflection. There's a lot of questioning. There's some transitioning happening, at least with the body. The woman's body? Because I'm just thinking that too with men.
1: Well, I know, but I was saying like hormonally, it's never led to me altering my body. Mine's more just like...
0: You come in with one of the cow things on your nose, we're going to be like, Amy's going through it.
1: That's what I meant. Like my perimenopause hasn't led me to do any changes in my body. It's more of just changes in my behavior.
0: I think a lot of times too with men and possibly women, there's like an unfulfillment and a fear of what is to come. And all this could be happening. But I think it is probably investing the time to find out the root of why she's wanting to do all this. It may not be a midlife crisis. It could be, you know, I was talking to Sheryl Crow on the Bobbycast and she had cancer and her oncologist was like, hey, you better use this as a point in your life to kind of reevaluate like what's valuable to you. And maybe she's had one of those moments too, where she's going, yeah, I want to live out some of the things I've always wanted to do. My advice here is to just try to find out what the root of it is. It could be that. It could be she's just, you know, mortality's creeping in, so let's do some stuff. Mm-hmm. But it could also be that she wants to date a biker. It could be anything in between. But yes, there's something that is unfulfilled right now. I think you need to find out what it is. And I think you need to walk alongside her. This feels a little too drastic in this short area. I'm not against any of it, but it seems like a lot quick. Mm-hmm. And that's where it feels a bit dangerous because you can't reverse some of that crap. Tattoos?
1: Well, I mean, you can, but it's going to be time. It'll
0: take forever.
2: Expensive.
0: Yeah. So my advice to you is lovingly try to find the root of it. And then you can go along with her. How cool would it be if you both got piercings and tattoos?
1: Color your hair.
0: Yeah, or you get a Corvette, you know? There you go. Good luck, man.

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1: If you know country music, this next game is for you. Raymundo, what's the game?
2: It is, how well do you know your country music lyrics? I'm going to give you a question about the lyrics of a famous country song and see if you know the answer.
1: Give us an example.
2: In Fancy Like by Walker Hayes, what restaurant are they going to for date night?
3: Ooh, Applebee's.
4: Duh.
2: Correct.
1: Yeah, so he signed a whole deal with them. Yeah. Yeah. Oh, you got this game, Lunchbox?
4: Yeah, I'm going to nail this.
1: So easy. Okay, we'll play that game next.
0: Bobby Bones.
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1: All right, country music lyrics. Ray, what's the first question?
2: In That's My Kind of Night by Luke Bryan, what are the size of his tires on his big black jacked up truck?
1: Would you read that again?
2: What? In That's My Kind of Night by Luke Bryan, what are the size of his tires on his big black jacked up truck?
1: I'm in.
18: Oh.
19: A big black up truck.
18: I just don't know what. I know. If I knew tires, that would really help me because I think I know what it is.
1: All right. 5 seconds.
19: I'm in for the win.
1: Amy, what do you got?
18: Rolling on 35.
1: That's what I have, two 35s.
18: But is 35 a tire?
1: Well, I thought 45s at first, but 45s didn't sound as right. Rolling on 35. 35s, Eddie?
20: I have 35s.
18: Okay.
1: Lunchbox?
19: I got 44s.
1: Oh. I mean, rolling on 44s.
20: It works.
19: Yeah.
1: All right, next up.
2: In The Thunder Rolls by Garth Brooks, what time of the morning does the song start?
18: Noah.
1: Yeah. I kind of have a couple numbers here. Go ahead.
18: Oh, I'm in.
2: In The Thunder Rolls by Garth Brooks, what time of the morning does the song start?
20: I'm in.
1: Lunchbox?
19: 3.
1: Close. I think it's 3:30 in the morning.
20: That's what it is.
18: Is it
20: 3:30 in the morning?
1: Yeah.
18: Yeah.
1: Not a soul inside.
19: All right. Now I'm going to start playing for real.
1: Oh, you've been?
20: Come on, man.
19: Sandbagging. Yeah. Now I'm going to come back. Okay. Comeback story.
1: All right. Go ahead.
2: In Shoes in Texas by Ella Langley, what brand of whiskey is she drinking all by herself?
19: What's the name of the song?
18: Shoes in Texas.
1: Literally the biggest song of the last year.
20: I'm in.
19: Not sure I've ever heard it.
18: Oh, gosh. No.
1: Would you read it again?
2: In Shoes in Texas by Ella Langley, what brand of whiskey is she drinking all by herself?
1: I'm in. Amy's trying to sing the song.
20: She is.
1: I did not get there.
20: And I'm just guessing.
1: I'm just guessing, too, because I don't know the answer.
18: Ah, got it. I had to sing it, but I got it.
1: Lunchbox, what do you have?
19: Jack Daniels.
1: I wrote down the only whiskey I know, Jack Daniels.
20: Nice.
1: Eddie?
20: I also wrote down Jack.
1: Amy?
18: Drinking Jack all by myself.
20: Yes.
1: Is that what it is?
18: He's choosing Texas, I can tell.
1: Everybody got it. Nice job. I had no idea. Okay, next.
2: In Goodbye Earl by The Chicks, what is Earl's wife's name?
20: Oh.
18: Wait, what?
20: Oh.
19: Well, that's not that one.
18: Okay, hold on.
1: Again?
2: In Goodbye Earl by The Chicks, what is Earl's wife's name?
1: Amy's covering her face with papers now.
20: I'm in.
19: Oh, this is a tough one. It's one of two names.
18: Okay, got it.
1: I think I have it.
19: Ah, man, I'm going to go with...
20: Yeah, I think so,
19: I'm
20: going
19: to scratch out that one and go with that one.
1: Lunchbox?
19: I have Wanda. Because Marianne and Wanda were best of friends.
1: I have
18: All
1: Wanda, too.
18: Their high school. Yeah, it's definitely Wanda because Marianne flew in from Atlanta.
20: Oh, no. I picked Marianne.
1: Wanda looked all around the town, and all she found was Earl.
19: See, I told you I was going to start playing. I'm back.
20: And Earl had to die.
19: He did.
1: Yeah, but He didn't know by who.
20: Correct.
1: It's not Black Eyed Peas.
20: Dang it.
1: Yeah, Wanda. Good. Next.
2: In Pickup Man by Joe Diffie, what was the name of the homecoming queen he picked up in his truck?
1: Easy.
18: What?
19: I'm a pickup man.
18: Oh, shoot. All I got is Marianne and Wanda in my head.
20: I think I have someone from a different song.
18: Say the name of the song again.
2: Pickup Man.
18: Pickup Man.
1: From Joe Diffie.
19: I don't know that song, man.
1: Ray, ask it again.
2: In Pickup Man by Joe Diffie, what was the name of the homecoming queen he picked up in his truck?
19: Pickup Man, he picked up.
20: I'm in.
19: Pickup Man, so I picked up.
1: All right, 5 seconds.
18: Ah, dang it.
1: I don't know.
19: I'm in for the win.
18: I'm in.
1: Amy?
18: Sally.
1: Lunchbox?
19: He picked up Patty. Pick up Patty.
1: Eddie?
20: I wrote down Charlene, but that's John Deere
1: not
20: Green.
1: John Deere Green. Yeah, it's Bobby Joe Gentry, the homecoming queen.
18: Oh, yeah.
19: Oh, I wasn't getting there.
1: Two more.
2: In Wagon Wheel by Darius Rucker, how many hours did it take him to make it down the coast?
20: Oh, man. Wait,
18: what song?
2: In Wagon Wheel by Darius Rucker, how many hours did it take him to make it down the coast?
18: Okay. Oh.
19: Is
18: it that long?
20: Yeah, that's what I'm thinking. I'm in, but man, that's a slow drive.
18: Yeah, the coast of...
19: I'm in for the win.
1: I'm in. What do you have?
18: 17 hours.
1: I have 16 hours.
18: Oh.
1: Eddie?
20: 22 hours.
19: I have 7 hours.
1: Is anyone right?
2: Yes.
1: What is it?
2: 17.
18: Oh!
20: Dang!
18: Yes!
20: That's a long time, though. Where was he coming from? The Cumberland
1: 17
20: Gap.
1: Wait, what is it again?
20: Headed down the coast.
17: 17 hours.
1: Dogwood flies. All right, what's the score?
21: Bobby and Amy have 5, Eddie has 3, and Lunchbox has 2.
1: All right, last one, Amy, me and you.
19: I'm here.
2: In My Girl by Dylan Scott, he loves when his girl raps the lyrics to a song by what rapper?
1: I know it.
20: You know it, Lunchbox?
19: Not sure I've ever heard that song, man. How does it go, Eddie?
20: My girl.
1: Talking about.
19: That's the only My Girl I know.
18: My girl. Wait, what's the question again?
2: In My Girl by Dylan Scott.

0: Conway Twitty and what other legendary country artist never did it this way back in the old days?
1: What's the name of the song again?
2: Girl in a Country Song.
1: It's a girl in a country song. Amy.
2: Amy.
1: Dolly.
2: I don't know the lyric. Bobby, Johnny Cash. What's the lyric?
0: Oh, nah, Conway and George Strait never did it this way back in the old days.
2: That doesn't help me when he does that.
3: George Strait. That throws it.
2: I mean, I got the answer, but I don't know what he's saying.
4: Oh, nah, Conway and George Strait never did it this way back in the old days.
3: I don't know. You both are bad.
2: All right, go on another one.
0: In I Like It, I Love It by Tim McGraw. What baseball team?
2: Bobby, the Braves. Braves.
3: Amy, you got a buzz.
2: We got one more.
1: How can I buzz?
2: All right, go ahead.
0: In Barefoot Blue Jean Night by Jake Owen, what is the name of his buddy?
2: Bobby. Oh, crap. You got to go.
1: Ryan.
2: No, it's Frankie. My buddy Frankie did it real good.
1: I didn't even think.
3: Yes. Frankie's dad.
2: Yeah, whatever it is. Did it real good. All right. Nice.
1: Frankie's
2: dad.
1: I knew
2: buddy
1: that.
2: Frankie's dad did it up real good. All right. Hey, Amy, good game.
1: Thanks.
2: That was good.
5: Coming up. Tell me something good. Yeah.
2: Triplet brothers just made history. What they did was a huge deal. You're going to love it. It's in our positivity segment called Tell Me Something Good next.
5: Come on.
3: Bobby Bones.
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2: Tell me something good.
3: Triplet brothers in Florida are graduating high school as co-valedictorians because they have identical GPAs.
4: Wow.
3: All three of them. Aiden, Brody, and Colin.
5: You know what's
3: shout
5: crazy?
3: Out.
5: There's not like the loser one.
6: Right. Yeah. You would expect there to be.
3: That would be difficult.
5: They don't expect to be a loser one of the three.
6: How are they all smart? Like all three of them?
3: Well, they're identical.
5: Yeah, but still you get a loser one. Just with normal, you know, if you got three people, it's a loser one.
6: Like,
5: you know?
6: Maybe one of them just doesn't have the motivation, right? Like, maybe they're all smart, but one of them just doesn't want to be smart.
3: Yeah, and no surprise here, all three of them are preparing to attend MIT.
6: Wow.
3: So they're going to continue.
5: I wonder which one ends up being the loser one. Because for sure, one of them is going to kill somebody and be in jail, right?
6: You're stuck on that.
5: Yeah, it's just a numbers game.
3: They seem cool, too. Like, they, over the years in school, they would do April Fool's jokes on their teachers and switch classes and act like
5: they're all about the same height, too.
6: That's fun.
5: Like, Ray and his twin brother?
6: Not the same height.
7: No.
5: Yeah. He's how much taller than you, Ray?
8: He's got me probably by 5 inches.
6: Oh,
8: jeez.
3: Yeah, like Ray wouldn't be able to trick one of his teachers. Like, hey, I'm...
5: They try that.
6: Ray, are both of you guys really smart? Like, same level?
8: No, we were both middle.
6: But same level.
5: But same level.
8: I was maybe a little smarter than
5: him. Of course.
8: He was in the twos. I was probably 3.2.
5: Triplets. I also think about all those babies coming out.
3: Oh, yeah. And caring for them at once.
6: Yeah.
5: And probably C-section. If you have triplets, probably.
3: Yeah.
5: But then you got to do 3 of those bottles and 3 of those diapers.
6: You need a whole team.
5: And they're all pooping and peeing at different times. It just never stops. I mean, I got one. It never stops. Imagine 3.
6: Oof.
5: And then then the whole time they're growing up, you're like, one of them's going to be a loser.
6: We're just waiting for it.
3: But they're not.
5: Which one?
3: These three are
5: That's awesome.
3: Good.
5: I agree.
3: It's like the Manning. Now, they're not twins, but the Manning brothers, didn't two of them like play football and the other guy like sells insurance?
5: He got hurt, though. He was a really great athlete.
6: He was good.
5: Possibly the best of the three.
3: Oh, that hurts.
6: Yeah.
5: Hurts. Yeah, so he wasn't a good athlete. He was injured pretty severely.
3: Which would you rather, just have never been good, so that way you know from the get-go, hey, I'm just not as talented, or to know you're the most talented and you got hurt?
5: That one, by far, not even a question.
3: That way you can just...
5: Well, also you have like experience and you're just not the bad brother. You're the one that could have made it too, but you were hurt.
3: Okay,
5: I was looking at their names too, because you said their name, and I was like, oh, cool. They didn't name them like all the same letter, but they did name them Aiden, Brody, and Colin, so they did ABC.
7: Oh my God, I didn't catch that.
5: Yeah.
6: That's cool.
5: Yeah, good story. All right, there you go. Congratulations to them. All seriousness, the best thing about this is none of them are a loser. All right, that's what it's all about.
0: That was Tell Me Something Good.

0: story comes to us from Ohio. A 19-year-old man called his friends like, hey, let's get together for a soccer game. We'll meet at the local park. And someone's like, hey, they only have one soccer goal there. Don't worry about it. I'll put the other one on top of my car and I'll drive it to the field. Only problem is he didn't tie it down. He was just driving down the road. Soccer goal on top of the car. Whoosh. Flies off. Hits the car behind him.
1: Yeah.
2: Physics got him or what?
3: Yeah.
1: It's tough.
3: Why would he not understand that it was going to fly off?
2: Maybe it was so heavy, just when he picked it up, he thought it would just stay heavy even while the car was in motion.
1: Yeah, because his goals are heavy.
2: Yeah.
3: Yeah.
1: Not light.
2: Also, you can't really rationalize a bonehead, I've learned.
3: Yeah. True, true.
2: Okay.
0: I'm Lunchbox. That's your bonehead story of the day. You're
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5: 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Free never sounded so good.
2: Yes, Bobby Bones. Lunchbox had to call 911 again.
1: Oh.
2: What's the story?
0: Man, we were driving, had the family in the car, and there's a median in the middle, and I look over in the westbound lanes. There is a car sideways, axle is broken, windshield wipers are going, it's not raining out, the car is still running, and it's blocking half a lane of traffic, and I'm like, man, something's wrong, and I'm driving, and
2: something's wrong.
1: Yeah, dude, you think?
2: Something's wrong.
0: So I told the wife, I was like, I got to make a U-ey, and I was like, give me the phone, and I called 911, I was like, hey, we got a situation here, wrecked car, and they're like, is anybody in the vehicle? And so they made me get out and go look in the vehicle.
2: No way.
0: Yeah. There was no one in the vehicle.
3: Oof.
2: They had you get out and go look in. So yeah. You were the first person to call then.
0: I was the first one to call.
1: There was no one there?
0: No one there.
1: Weird.
2: Door open, windshield wipers moving.
0: Yep.
1: Axle broken.
0: Axle broken. Front right axle broken. Snapped. It was turned sideways. And it was blocking half a lane of traffic. Like it was halfway into the lane. And it was like the entrance ramp to the highway.
2: So then what happens?
0: So then I call 911, I tell them where I'm at, and they're like, okay, did you see anybody run from the vehicle? I'm like, no, I just saw the vehicle. They asked me for the make, the license plate, and they said, we'll get officers right out to you. And then me, worried that someone was going to crash into it, I blocked the lane of traffic. I stayed there till the cops arrived.
1: With your body or your car?
0: The car.
1: Okay.
0: And people were still pulling up, like going around our vehicle, getting up behind it and honking at it. Like, guys, it's turned sideways. I don't think it's going anywhere.
2: Were your kids in the car?
0: Yeah.
2: Were they in the car while you were blocking traffic?
0: Yeah.
2: So someone could have rammed into your car with your kids in it?
0: They could have.
2: You didn't get them out?
0: It's safer to stay in the car.
2: But if you're blocking traffic, though, is it still safer?
0: But, I mean, I had my flashers on, so they would see me.
2: Yeah.
0: I don't know.
2: How'd this end?
0: The state trooper showed up or whatever, and he was like, were you the driver? And I was like, no, man, I just came upon the vehicle and I thought, you know, something bad had happened. And he goes, all right, thanks for being a good citizen.
2: Oh.
0: And then they took over from there.
2: Key to the city?
0: Nope. And I drove off.
1: Did that make you feel good when he said that?
0: Yeah.
2: Being a good citizen?
0: I was like, no, and then I was just blocking it so no one came up on it and ran into it. You know, I didn't want people, another accident. He goes, thanks for being a good citizen.
2: Dang, that's pretty cool, though.
0: But now, question.
2: What's your theory?
0: My theory was it was a stolen car. They wrecked it and they said, oh, we're out of here.
1: Strong. And
2: what's your question?
0: Was that valid 911?
2: Yeah.
3: Yes.
1: 100%.
2: This is the one that's valid.
0: Yes. Yes.
1: Like, as you were explaining everything, I was thinking, yeah, you have to call 911 when you see this.
2: Yeah, it's valid. Yeah, good for you. It's a good citizen there.
0: And how crazy is that? Man?
2: What if someone would have been in it, like, struggling? Dude, you'd have made the news.
0: Dude.
2: Do you wish someone would have been in it struggling so you could have made the news? Like, hurt?
0: No. Well, okay. Like a broken leg?
2: Yeah,
0: fine.
2: But broken leg, maybe like some contusions, but not
0: that's,
2: dead.
0: That's fine.
2: And you have to pull them out.
0: That'd have been good.
2: Yeah.
0: My initial thought, yeah. I was like, oh, I don't want to see that.
2: But you went in anyway.
0: I went in it.
2: That's a good citizen.
0: Because they asked me, they said, is anybody in the car? And I was like, I don't know. And they go, can you look?
2: Scoob Steve, you got to go dig this one out.
6: Oh, yeah, I'm working on it for you.
2: All 911 calls are public. You go in, we'll get it. Do you feel good about us getting it?
0: Yeah, I mean, I feel like a hero.
2: Like you told the story the real way.
0: I told it the real way.
2: Then, hey. He almost saved a life. If one would have needed saved, you'd have been there. That's a good citizen.
0: Yeah. Thanks for being a good citizen, man.

0: He did Man vs. Wild, where he went out into like the jungles and survived. He did Running Wild with Bear Grylls, which was a really fun show. I got to be on it a couple times. We're going to talk to Bear Grylls next, and mostly it's about when he takes celebrities out. Like, who are the celebrities that really surprised him? Next. This is the Bobby Bones Show. 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
0: So I am a big fan of Bear Grylls. He had Man vs. Wild, where he'd go out by himself and survive. He did Running Wild with Bear Grylls, which I was lucky enough to do that show a couple of times. Still on Disney Plus if you want to see it. Went to Norway and fell off cliffs and helicopters. Crazy. He's such a lovely guy. He also was in the British Special Forces, so like he knows what he's doing. So super cool, super nice. And that show now is on Fox, and he takes celebrities out. And I was asking him, like, what celebrity surprised you the most? So here he is, one of my favorite people, Bear Grylls.
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0: During that 2 days, they feel like they can't do it, yet they still are able to achieve it. And at the end, there's a real pride. Has that happened with many celebrities?
17: It's so true. It's the beating heart of what makes the show special. It's the beating heart of why I've always loved the outdoors. You know, we see total transformation of people every time. You know, it doesn't matter who you are. It's like the world is going to beat you down a little bit, and you're going to have to face some fears, and you're going to have to work hard and dig deep, and you're going to be cold, and you're going to be wet and hungry. But at the end, there's always that light in their eye and like a super sense of empowerment that, again, you can't cheat your way there. You can't buy your way there. No drug or anything is going to give you. It's different. Humans tend to sort of push until somebody says stop. And I see it often on this show, like, you know, I mean, you were so great. You're so grounded and normal. You just laughed and off we go. But sometimes I kind of see them looking like when their feet are instantly wet and something. I kind of see them half kind of looking around as if, are we going to? And I love it every time, isn't it? They never go, you know, I need new booze. They always love it. They're always like, great. But it's like, there is always that, or often that moment of like, really? We're really doing this? We're really crossing this river? And you're really tying the rope off this cliff to this little spindly root. And it's like, yeah, but it's good. It's strong. I've done this all my life. We're good. And I will often back it up with a second one, but it never needs it. You know, I do it because we're always safe. I put a second line on them, but it's like the roots always hold, or the, you know, the little rock thread reviews on a tiny little bit of whatever works. And that's a fun part of it again. It's like you kind of wing it. And I think the guests again love that dynamic at the end, because it's what makes them feel proud of themselves. So it's legit, you know?
0: Can you give me an example of one person that you were extremely proud of when it was over, because you felt real growth from within them as you were doing it?
17: Yeah, I think on this season, like, you know, even Uma Thurman was so great. She was, at the end of it, she was literally hands aloft going, this has been one of the best days of my life. We're going to do this again. I want to bring Maya Hawke, my daughter. She'd love it. Like, with or without the cameras, we got to do more of this. And I love that. And even like one Machine Gun Kelly, MGK, who's so sort of quiet, and he was sort of nervous beforehand and quite kind of in, you know. And at the end, he was just had tears in his eyes. You know, he said, it's just, I've got Norwegian, so much Norwegian heritage going through my blood and my family, and I wanted to come back to this area. And I know, I love that sort of connection. It's why I always feel the friendships we make on Running Wild are wonderful, and they're lasting, and they're different to, you know, if you do a movie with someone or you go on a chat show. You know, it's like you and me have seen each other at some difficult moments where we're both pretty scared, and yet you do it side by side together, and that's the power.
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0: If you want to hear that interview, the whole thing's about an hour long. 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You can watch it on Netflix. 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But we invited Bear to our wedding. Couldn't come. He was in he was on like top of a tree in Kalamazoo or something. Or,
16: of course.
0: He I can't come to the wedding. Lovely, lovely, lovely guy, though. Love him.
19: Bobby Bones.

0: All right, next segment. Amy's gynecologist is here to talk with Eddie.
1: Lovely. Mm-hmm. I don't know why we need a gynecologist, but whatever.
2: Because of your low levels.
0: You're low.
1: Yeah, but it's my whatever.
0: She's here for all the women. All right, that's next.
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0: Bobby Bone, come on. Eddie's been dreading this segment because Amy has brought in her gynecologist to meet with Eddie.
1: Guys, I don't need a gynecologist.
0: About his low testosterone. So who's coming in?
2: So my gynecologist coming in and also her nurse practitioner who has worked very closely with me. She's the one that draws my blood and has given me all my results. And I went ahead and printed off Eddie's blood work, all the results.
1: Is that legal? You can't do that.
2: Well, you had sent it to me.
0: No, well, here they come now. We're on. Hey, come on in. Have a seat. Have a seat over here. There's a microphone right over there beside you, doctor.
19: Okay, great.
0: Okay, and is it Dr. How do you say your last name?
19: Pascal.
0: Okay, Dr. Pascal.
19: Pascal, like Pascal from Hot Springs, Arkansas.
0: And Megan, you are a
2: physician assistant.
0: Okay. Dr. Pascal. So
2: yes.
0: Have you ever worked on a man before?
2: Absolutely.
0: Oh!
1: Now, doctor, why would you work on a man as a gynecologist?
19: I had my early years. I was a pharmacist. I was also an internal medicine doctor, so I did everything. Dude. Prostate exams, wow. Cardiac.
0: Can we get four of those right now? While you're here?
19: Yeah.
0: Okay, so, doctor, you saw Eddie's numbers, right?
19: Yes.
0: Kind of low, huh?
19: Absolutely. Yeah. I'm wondering. I'm wondering, who is this guy? Where is he?
0: Yeah.
19: Doctor, is he walking?
1: Would you say low or extremely low, as they've said?
19: Extremely low.
20: Oh, even a doctor said it.
19: Extremely low.
20: Could he be a chick?
2: She's wondering how he's walking.
0: Yeah, what do you mean? Like, when someone has testosterone this low, what's happening in their body?
19: There's a lot that's happening. I'm looking at these other labs to see, is there anything metabolic going on? Is there diabetes? Does he have hypertension? I don't know if you were fasting or not.
1: I was not. And here's what the guy that took my sample said. He's like, hey, when you get these back, don't look at the glucose numbers because...
19: Well, it depends on when you ate, too.
1: Yeah, so. I had just eaten
19: okay.
1: a bar.
19: Okay. So the sugar is... That's appropriate if you've just eaten.
0: So... Megan, what did you think? You saw the numbers. What do you say?
2: I am in the same boat with Dr. Pascal. Just wondering, like, how you're living your day-to-day life and still upbeat and happy.
0: That's what he said. He said he would wake up, guys, and he would be, like, dreading going in because he was so exhausted from the moment that he opened his eyes.
19: I'm not surprised. I'm not surprised at all.
1: Lunchbox, this isn't funny, man.
0: It has nothing to do with four kids. It mostly has to do with what's happening in his body.
19: Well, see, that's what most people think. And it's interesting. Meg and I were having this conversation. These guys are just like my hormonal patients.
0: And it turns out?
19: Low T. We are misdiagnosing so many patients and not getting to the bottom or the root of it.
0: Which is?
19: Low T, but then also, Meg, what else did we look
2: at? Coupled with the low vitamin D.
19: Low vitamin D.
20: Oh,
0: sunshine?
1: No, that's the sun.
19: Yes.
0: Or do we need to supplement sunshine with like actual vitamins?
19: No, well, that's what I do. I end up supplementing patients. His D is 20.
0: His
19: what
0: D is 20.
19: Yeah, hey, dude, what do you think it should be?
0: Your D is 20. Your D is 20.
20: Wow. You said your libido was high.
1: 20
20: hey, dude,
1: out of what,
0: that's a little
1: doctor?
0: D. That's a little D. Okay.
2: Wait, I'm glad. Wait, somebody just said, like, we've been talking about this. Like, Eddie swears with his numbers that his libido is still high. Is that possible?
0: He's like, it's through the roof. He brags about it.
2: Is that possible?
1: Doctor, I'm not lying.
2: You can be
0: with
2: honest.
0: His little D, is there any way his libido?
19: You know, it just depends. And a lot of things control libido, not just testosterone.
1: Correct.
19: So he could be very well told.
0: Okay.
1: Yeah.
2: Okay.
1: Thank you, Doc.
2: Well, so should Eddie be on the protocol you gave me, which Megan is the one that put the pellet in my hip.
19: Yes.
2: Dr. Pascal, like, figured out what the pellet needed to be composed of.
19: Yes.
2: And then it was inserted. And then also I'm on a vitamin D weekly. So, Eddie, you can just...
3: Like, Eddie and I can be on the
19: vitamin D, especially as you're coming off the winter months. We don't get direct sun rays here. We're always inside. We're on our computer. And I think more so, almost everyone in America is vitamin D deficient. Why? Because we're indoor more.
0: So is, do you have to do it?
19: It's a little nick that we place it under. There are other ways to do the hormones. There are patches. There are creams.
0: Could you put a pellet in Eddie?
19: Yes.
0: Did you guys ever see Amy's tail?
20: She has a tail.
1: She has a real tail.
2: Do you want to see it?
0: She's told us many times.
3: Well, Dr. P has seen everything.
0: Well, she can't say, though. She's locked up. She's
2: like,
0: hipped up. Amy claims she has a tail. Like, her bone goes down.
3: No, I don't. We call it a tail now, jokingly, but it's my tailbone, but it protrudes, and it feels really weird.
0: Does that
3: have y'all ever noticed?
19: There's variation everyone has.
3: Do you want to feel it?
19: Sure.
3: Okay.
0: Wait, has she not?
3: Well, she's not. Well,
0: What do you want from this, though?
3: Yeah. Well, just, is it normal?
0: Okay.
19: All right, come on.
0: Amy, bring your butt over there. The doctor is now feeling.
19: It's a little sharp, Amy. Yeah.
0: Everybody's feeling? Oh. She's doing show and tell right now?
19: Yeah, it's a little sharp variation, but that's not abnormal.
0: Okay. Why would it
3: be? Because it's not bothering you. I mean, sometimes when I sit too long, it does get a little, I'm like, I have to reposition or squish my cheeks together to give it some batting.
0: Sometimes when she gets excited, you see it wiggle.
19: Oh my gosh, stop.
0: No? Okay. Okay, Eddie, so what have
1: learned
0: you
1: learned? A lot.
0: What have you learned, though, that you're going to take from this room?
1: I think one of the biggest things, the big takeaways, is that me and Amy have the same problem. Like, that's crazy to me. That Amy both, and we both have low T, and we're both deficient in vitamin D. Crazy.
0: Megan, thank you.
2: Thank you.
0: Dr. Pascal, thank you very much.
19: Oh, thank you guys for having us on here.
0: I think this has been educational, not just for Eddie, which was the reason, we'll say, acutely you came in. But I do think for a lot of listeners, too, they are able to learn that there's much more to it than just, I feel bad because of whatever simple solution they've been fed,
19: mm-hmm.
0: when it really is possibly something as fundamental as you're just not getting enough vitamin D. And Amy, thanks for bringing your folks in. And thanks
19: for
0: being vulnerable with your tailbone.
19: Yeah.
0: You know, that meant a lot to us.
1: Yeah, Amy, all right, thank you.

0: tell me something good.
1: A police officer was on vacation in Nashville at the perfect time because what he saw, he went, whoa, and then he saved a life. What he did was amazing. I'm going to tell you next in our segment called Tell Me Something Good.
2: Come on now.
3: Bobby Bones.
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2: Baby.

0: How about that?
1: Wow. Hey,
0: look at those guys. How about that?
2: I'm just kidding. That's awesome.
3: I'm still blown away listening to this guy
0: sing. That's
3: awesome. Like, the first time I heard you sing, I was completely, it's still the same thing every time. I'm sitting there, like, looking at you, geeking out. This guy's good, man. To hear the full interview,

0: a police officer from England is in America on vacation. So he's in Nashville and he's just chilling. He's not doing police officer work, but he's driving down the road and he sees a police officer, an American police officer, struggling with somebody on the side of the road. So he's like, I'm a cop. He pulls over to help him. And so he has like a rented Jeep Wrangler and he sees them struggling. He's like, screw it. So he goes and he tackles the suspect because he's fighting with the real cop. Also, that real cop had to be like, what's happening right now? Like, I'm thankful. But it wasn't like he was dressed in any
1: this guy?
0: Yeah. It wasn't like a police officer outfit. And if it was, it was like a British one. So you're like, what's Mary Poppins doing here?
2: Well, I didn't know if you announce yourself like,
0: bloody police officers here. So, yeah. So he holds him down. He wrestles him to the ground. The other police officer then pulls out his taser, tasers him, handcuffs him. They're still fighting with each other. The suspect pinned that other officer down for about 6 minutes beforehand and managed to fire a round from the officer's holstered weapon during the struggle before that other cop got there. Body camera footage shows this British police officer named Taylor Johansson coming in and saving the day, which is crazy. That's not vacation. That's work.
1: Mm-hmm. Yeah, he's back to work.
0: Yeah. So I just think it's crazy. You're driving down the road and you see a cop struggling and you're like, I'm a cop. I'm going to jump in. And in England, they don't even have guns. They do like warm kisses and hugs.
1: Don't they have like a whistle or something? Like I see that in the movies.
0: Stop. It's a crossing guard. Right. What do they? They have a
2: baton, right?
3: Yeah, I think they have batons.
0: They do. They have sticks. They have a standard non-lethal defensive tool. They have spray.
1: Okay.
2: Ooh, oh, do they have tasers?
0: They have a collapsible baton. If trained, they have a type of taser, and they have speed cuffs, rigid, quick to apply handcuffs. Big shout out to this police officer jumping in. That's from Talker News. I loved that story. That is what it's all about.
4: That was Tell Me Something Good.

0: Bobby Bones, hanging with Kelly Clarkson.
1: When you're in the shower, do you feel like you're a better singer in the shower, much like we do?
2: 100%. It's all that steam. It's amazing. Also, funny enough, I wrote a few of the songs on this record in the shower. I write a lot of my songs in the shower. I don't know why. It's an inspiring place. Do with that what you will.
1: I will.
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1: All right, 90 seconds on the clock. We're going to see how many morning cornies we can get. Amy, you ready?
6: Mm-hmm.
1: All right, investigative corny, let's go.
7: The morning corny.
4: Which school teachers have the greenest thumbs?
8: Garden. Tomato.
1: Which school teachers? History, home ec,
8: science,
9: arithmetic.
1: Which school English. Teachers have the greenest thumb? Gardening, garden, ardenist.
8: Art.
9: Elementary.
8: Garden.
1: Kindergarten?
4: Yes.
1: Oh my God.
4: Kindergarten teachers, why did the kid cross the playground?
1: Other slide.
9: Yeah. Good job. Other slide.
4: What is an owl's favorite subject at school?
1: Hootie and the Blowfish.
9: Homeroom.
1: What's a who subject?
9: Homeroom.
1: What is it? Gotta be a who subject, right?
8: Yeah, it's gotta be hoot.
9: Hooterick. Arithmetic.
1: Who math.
8: Gosh.
1: Hoogebra.
8: Social studies.
9: Geometry.
8: History.
1: Okay, what if it's not who? What if it's...
8: It's got to be who. It's an owl.
1: What if it's algebra?
8: Algebra.
4: Yeah. How so does dumb. A science teacher freshen his breath?
1: Mint. What's the mint term we can use here?
9: What's the periodic
8: Listerine,
9: table?
8: Peppermint. Arithmetic. What is it? What is it again?
4: How does a science teacher freshen his breath?
1: It's got to be a mint thing. What do science teachers
8: science.
1: Do? A science
9: experiment.
4: Experiments. Why did the Echo get detention?
8: It can hear itself.
9: Oh, yelling in the hall.
1: What was it? Talking back?
8: Talking back. Dude, that is so... You were on today.
1: That one didn't count, though, but that's a good one. I like talking back.
4: The Echo got detention because it kept talking back.
1: Yeah.
8: What was the theme?
1: Yeah, dogs, I don't know.
4: End of year school jokes.
8: Ah, okay, good. Cool.
1: All right, how many do we get?
4: Read them back. Two. Kindergarten teacher.
1: Do the jokes too.
4: Oh, okay. Which school teachers have the greenest thumbs? Kindergarten teachers. Why did the kid cross the playground? To get to the other slide. What is an owl's favorite subject in school? Algebra. How does a science teacher freshen his breath? With experiments.
1: Four. Solid, boys.
8: That is solid.
1: Solid. All right, hit us, Eddie.
8: Clear eyes. Full hearts
7: can't lose. You're listening
3: to Bobby Bones.
1: And now we're going to play Keith Urban. Here is Somebody Like

0: All right, voicemail.
1: Hey, studio. Quick question for Eddie. Why wouldn't you just go to the bank to get a loan out if you think an idea is so great instead of asking Bobby every time to invest in whatever you want to do? Just kind of curious. Thanks. Love the show.
2: This has happened multiple times where I'm like, dude, if you believe in the idea, go get money out of the bank. Take a loan out.
3: Yeah. Is there like checks and balances? Like, do they check your, like, what do you call it? Your credit?
2: Checks and balances is more of a government thing.
3: Okay. Like, can I just go and get a loan? Or
4: yes, they're going to check things.
2: Well, yeah, and they're going to make sure you have collateral.
3: There may be problems there.
2: But then why would I jump in?
3: Oh, because it's a whole different business venture. You're not checking to see my past. We're looking into the future, my friend.
2: Say that to the bank.
3: Just like
2: don't
3: that.
2: Don't look into my past.
4: Look into my future.
2: Let's look into the future.
3: Right.
2: Remember when Eddie wanted me to buy a house with him?
5: Yeah.
4: Yes.
3: Did I tell you what happened with that house?
4: I think you did.
2: Yeah,
5: you told me no one bid on it.
3: No.
2: And then they bought it and sold it for a bunch of money.
3: Yeah.
2: But you could have done that. You don't need me for everything.
4: Oh, wait. That's the update?
3: Yeah. We never updated you guys. They sold it for so much money.
4: That quickly.
2: And you missed out because you were lazy and didn't want to go buy it and spend your own money.
3: No, you missed out because you didn't invest in this.
2: I did not. I didn't want to.
3: How quickly? Quick question. How quickly can you get money from the bank?
2: What do you mean?
3: Like if
2: I can get a bit of cash. I can go now and say, give me some cash.
3: No.
2: Sometimes they don't have enough.
3: Alone. Like if I need 50 grand, how quickly can I get that?
4: I don't know.
2: I have no idea.
3: Because like that seems like that would take a while.
2: I'm assuming a couple weeks.
3: Yes, that's too much.
4: Okay, let's call it 1 week.
3: That's doable.
4: Okay.
2: Anyway, that's a great call. Thank you for calling and asking that question. All right, give me the next one.
6: Hi, this is Darcy in Idaho. I was just listening to the show and I heard y'all giving a hard time to Amy for not being able to say crown. Well, I say crown the same way, the things we color with. I'm sure everybody has a word they can't really pronounce. So, yeah, I wonder what y'all's words you can't pronounce are. And crown is one of mine. I cannot say that correctly. Crayon.
2: Okay. I think you could, and Amy can too. Just like Lunchbox can say ambulance. You guys have just chosen not to.
5: No, we have not chosen not to. If you are saying it without...
2: Say ambulance.
5: Ambulance.
2: No, say
5: ambulance. If I say...
2: No. Say ambulance.
5: Ambulance. I have to do it like that. If I just say it, ambulance. I can't. It doesn't...
2: You can, but you don't. And Amy could, if she wanted to, say crayon, but she's been trained through her whole life to say crown.
3: Say it, Amy.
4: Crown.
3: Oh, my gosh.
2: We all have these, but it's not that we physically can't change. It's that we choose not to change.
3: What's yours?
2: I have a lot. I don't know. My accent's so thick. I say stupid stuff all the time.
4: But you worked on changing your accent.
2: Yeah, but it's still a Southern accent.
4: I know, but
2: you could
4: the
2: say
4: fact that you were able to do it proves we should be able to do it.
2: You could say crayon all day long every day if you wanted to.
4: That's how much I would have to say it for it to sink in.
2: Yeah, and Lunchbox could say ambulance, but he says, I can't.
4: No. Right on.
2: He wants a job as like a PA announcer, but he's like, I can't say ambulance.
5: It's the thing is, I would have to sit there and consciously think about how I'm going to say
2: yes,
5: it.
2: Yes, for a long time you would have
5: to. And
2: I'd
5: go, ambulance.
4: So crown.
2: I struggle with cavalry because I would say cavalry.
3: Oh, that's tough.
2: It's a different, but yeah, I don't say, I just can't do it. I just do it.
5: Those are the same word, aren't they?
3: That's a different word. Calv and cavil.
2: Mm. Like right? Flatland cavalry is how to say it, but I was naturally cavalry.
3: You guys say I say the wolf funny.
2: No, you say every Spanish word funny in the salsa. Middle in the middle of your complete mm-hmm. English dialect.
3: See.
2: Yeah.
4: What? Wolf?
3: Yeah, wolf.
2: That's fine.
4: Yeah.
3: Thank you. I've been working on
2: that. No, thank you. We didn't compliment you. Darcy, thank you. By the way, if you guys want to call us about anything, you can. 877-77-BOBBY. You can leave a voicemail. Eddie's big Kevin Costner guy.
3: Oh, yeah, Costner.
2: That's Costner. But you just choose to say it wrong.
3: No, I'm pretty sure it's Costner.
2: No, we asked him. We literally asked him. He said it's Costner. Okay, there you go.
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2: In the next segment... 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
2: If someone writes their Venmo on their car, is there any way you would donate to it at all?
3: 0% chance.
2: Because you saw someone just married?
4: Yeah, it had Kiwi on the back of their Jeep, just married, and then the Venmo account. So if you wanted to contribute to, I guess, their honeymoon, or they're just, you know, life as newlyweds together.
2: Would you ever do that at all?
5: No.
3: No. I've seen millions of those.
5: It drives me nuts. Everybody does it now. Oh, it's my birthday. It's my graduation. Girls trip. Like, stop. The first person that did it, creative, cool, great idea. Now everybody does it. It's so annoying. It's overplayed.
2: Wait, why does it annoy you, though? It's not taking anything from you.
4: Yeah, you just ignore it. Let them drive by.
5: Oh, it annoys me. I see it driving. I'm just like, oh, my gosh, you're so annoying.
2: Why don't you do it on your window to see if anybody will just give you money?
3: Good idea.
5: Not a bad idea. Well, like, then...
4: He doesn't have a window.
2: That's true. It's my car.
3: It's bike. He has a cardboard sign.
4: It's on his bicycle.
2: You could ride it on your wife's back windshield.
5: Yeah.
2: And then just link your Venmo. Uh-huh. And then over the course of like a week, we see how much you've raised.
4: Yeah.
5: Okay.
3: Guys, even better, on the bike, he can have a cardboard sign on his back that says, need a car, Venmo me.
5: Not bad.
2: Yeah, but you're actually not on your bike in public as much as your wife is in your car.
5: That's true.
3: That's true.
2: You can do both, but do this.
4: Do you think his wife is going to want to drive around with his Venmo on her
2: Would
4: car?
2: She let you ride the Venmo?
5: Yeah.
2: Okay.
4: Okay.
3: That's funny.
2: So why are you riding it then?
5: That's a great question.
2: Okay, how about this? New baby.
5: That's it.
3: So he's going to lie?
5: What? Well, no matter what, I'm going to lie.
3: No, you're not. You need a car. You need a car.
2: No matter what, he said he's going to lie.
5: Yeah, because I'm going to put bachelor party or I'm going to put something.
3: No one's going to believe bachelor
2: how
3: party.
2: How about new baby?
5: New baby.
2: Could use help.
4: She's not.
3: He's begging.
4: She's not.
2: And then show your Venmo on there, and yeah. then leave it up for a week, and let's just see how much money you make.
4: Okay.
5: That is great. New baby. People are. That's heartstrings.
3: Yeah, it is. You're tugging right at them.
2: If I saw someone drive by with their Venmo on their car, I'd probably give them $5.
3: You would?
2: Yeah, I think so. Like if I were not moving. Like if I were stopped somewhere and saw it. Right. Otherwise, I'm not going to remember. I'm not going to remember in 5 minutes. But if you catch me right then, I think I'd give him $5 or $10.
5: Yeah, but like what if it's like, Eddie, let's say you pull up at the stoplight and it's a girl's trip and it's a bunch of hotties. No. You can write on the subject line, I bought you a beer because you're hot.
4: Okay, yeah, if you want to do that.
2: Why don't you do that on your window? Girl's trip.
5: No, I think the baby's going to get more traction.
3: Emotional.
2: Yeah, the problem is you have a kind of a nice SUV. How much help do you really need?
5: Well, I mean, if you say new baby, they're going to think it was an unexpected baby.
4: Well, maybe that's what the cardboard says on the back of his bike.
2: new baby needed help. Okay, so get it
5: or dog needs surgery.
3: That's too complicated.
2: I don't think that's going to do as well. I don't know what mine. We're terrible people. Do new baby need help? And this is a science experiment, okay?
5: Yeah.
2: And I'll do this so people... Ooh. Just so people don't like have a bad taste in their mouth from this, whatever Lunchbox raises,
5: you're gonna double it for me.
2: Not no, for I, you, but I will. Whatever you raise, I will donate
4: to someone with a new baby.
2: Well, I'll donate to an organization that helps people with new babies.
4: Yeah.
3: Oh, okay. You don't want to do that.
5: That guy that called in.
3: You don't want to do that with a whole amount. Donate it to some place.
5: No. Oh. No.
2: Well, okay. He's not gonna give it to us. We've learned this.
3: Right, it's his Venmo. Right.
2: Yeah,
3: right.
2: Yeah, yeah. But it is a science experiment to see if people do it.
5: Yeah.
2: Okay. Write on your window.
5: I will.
2: Let us know. We'll check back in a week or so. And now, Russell Dickerson, Love You Like I Used To.

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1: If you know country music, this next game is for you. 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
2: It is, how well do you know your country music lyrics? I'm going to give you a question about the lyrics of a famous country song and see if you know the answer.
1: Give us an example.
2: In Fancy Like by Walker Hayes, what restaurant are they going to for date night?
3: Ooh, Applebee's.
4: Duh.
2: Correct.
1: Yeah, so he signed a whole deal with them. Yeah. Oh, you got this game, Lunchbox?
4: Yeah, I'm going to nail this.
1: So easy. 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
3: All right, country music lyrics. Ray, what's the first question?
4: In That's My Kind of Night by Luke Bryan, what are the size of his tires on his big black jacked up truck?
3: Would you read that again?
5: What?
4: In That's My Kind of Night by Luke Bryan, what are the size of his tires on his big black jacked up truck?
5: I'm in.
6: Oh.
5: A big black up truck.
6: I just don't know what. I know. If I knew tires, that would really help me because I think I know what it is.
3: All right. 5 seconds.
5: I'm in for the win.
3: Amy, what do you got?
6: Rolling on 35.
3: That's what I have, two 35s.
6: But is 35 a tire?
3: Well, I thought 45s at first, but 45s didn't sound as right. Rolling on 35s. Eddie?
7: I have 35s.
6: Okay.
3: Lunchbox?
5: I got 44s.
3: I mean, rolling off 44s.
7: It works.
5: Yeah.
3: All right, next up.
4: In The Thunder Rolls by Garth Brooks, what time of the morning does the song start?
6: Noah.
3: Yeah. I kind of have a couple numbers here. Go ahead.
6: Oh, I'm in.
4: In The Thunder Rolls by Garth Brooks, what time of the morning does the song start?
7: I'm in.
3: Lunchbox?
5: 3.
3: Close. I think it's 3:30 in the morning.
7: That's what it
6: not
7: is.
6: Is it
7: 3:30 in the morning?
3: Yeah.
6: Yeah.
3: Not a soul inside.
5: All right, now I'm going to start playing for real.
3: Oh, right. You've been?
7: Come on, man.
3: Yeah.
5: Sandbagging. Yeah, now I'm going to come back. Okay. Comeback story.
3: All right, go ahead.
4: In Shoes in Texas by Ella Langley, what brand of whiskey is she drinking all by herself?
5: What's the name of the song?
6: Shoes in Texas.
3: Literally the biggest song of the last year.
7: I'm in.
5: Not sure I've ever heard it.
6: Oh, gosh. No.
3: Would you read it again?
4: In Shoes in Texas by Ella Langley, what brand of whiskey is she drinking all by herself?
3: I'm in. Amy's trying to sing the song.
7: She is.
3: I did not get there.
7: And I'm just guessing.
3: I'm just guessing, too, because I don't know the answer.
6: Got it. I had to sing it, but I got it.
3: Lunchbox, what do you have?
5: Jack Daniels.
3: I wrote down the only whiskey I know, Jack Daniels.
7: Nice.
3: Eddie?
7: I also wrote down Jack.
3: Amy?
6: Drinking Jack all by myself.
7: Yes.
3: Is that what it is?
6: He's choosing Texas, I can tell.
3: Everybody got it. Nice job. I had no idea. Okay, next.
4: In Goodbye Earl by The Chicks, what is Earl's wife's name?
7: Oh.
6: Wait, what?
7: Oh.
5: Well, that's not that one.
6: Okay, hold on.
3: Again?
4: In Goodbye Earl by The Chicks, what is Earl's wife's name?
3: Amy's covering her face with papers now.
7: I'm in.
5: Oh, this is a tough one. It's one of two names.
6: Okay, got it.
3: I think I have it.
5: Ah, man, I'm going to go with...
7: Yeah, I think so,
5: I'm
7: too.
5: I'm going to scratch out that one and go with that one.
3: Lunchbox?
5: I have Wanda, because Marianne and Wanda were the best of friends.
3: I have
6: all
3: Wanda, too.
6: Their high school. Yeah, it's definitely Wanda, because Marianne flew in from Atlanta.
7: Oh, no. I picked Marianne.
3: Wanda looked all around the town, and all she found was Earl.
5: See, I told you I was going to start playing. I'm back.
7: And Earl had to die.
5: He did.
3: Yeah, but he didn't know by who.
7: Correct.
3: It's not Black Eyed Peas.
7: Dang it.
3: Yeah, Wanda. Good. Next.
4: In Pickup Man by Joe Diffie, what was the name of the homecoming queen he picked up in his truck?
3: Easy.
6: What?
5: I'm a pickup man.
6: Oh, shoot, all I got is Marianne and Wanda in my head.
7: I think I have someone from a different song.
6: Say the name of the song again.
4: Pickup Man.
6: Pickup Man.
3: From Joe Diffie.
5: I don't know that song, man.
3: Ray, ask it again.
4: In Pickup Man by Joe Diffie, what was the name of the homecoming queen he picked up in his truck?
5: Pickup Man, he picked up.
7: I'm in.
5: pick up, man. So I picked up.
3: All right, 5 seconds.
6: Ah, dang it.
3: I don't know.
5: I'm in for the win.
6: I'm in.
3: Amy?
6: Sally.
3: Lunchbox?
5: He picked up Patty. Pick up Patty.
3: Eddie?
7: I wrote down Charlene, but that's John Deere Green.
3: John Deere Green. Yeah, it's Bobby Joe Gentry, the homecoming queen.
6: Oh, yeah.
5: Oh, I wasn't getting there.
3: Two more.
4: In Wagon Wheel by Darius Rucker, how many hours did it take him to make it down the coast?
7: Oh, man.
6: What song?
4: In Wagon Wheel by Darius Rucker, how many hours did it take him to make it down the coast?
6: Okay. Oh.
5: Is
6: it that long?
7: Yeah, that's what I'm thinking. I'm in, but man, that's a slow drive.
6: Yeah, the coast of...
5: I'm in for the win.
3: I'm in. What do you have?
6: 17 hours.
3: I have 16 hours.
6: Oh.
3: Eddie?
7: 22 hours.
5: I have 7 hours.
3: Is anyone right?
4: Yes.
3: What is it?
4: 17.
7: Oh! Dang!
6: Yes!
7: That's a long time, though. Where was he coming from? The Cumberland
3: 17
7: Gap.
3: 17 hours. Wait, what is it again?
7: Headed down the coast.
3: 17 hours. Dogwood flies. All right, what's the score?
2: Bobby and Amy have 5, Eddie has 3, and Lunchbox has 2.
3: All right, last one, Amy, me and you.
5: I'm here.
4: In My Girl by Dylan Scott, he loves when his girl raps the lyrics to a song by what rapper?
3: I know it.
7: Do you know it, Lunchbox?
5: Not sure I've ever heard that song, man. How does it go, Eddie?
7: My girl.
3: Talking about.
5: That's the only My Girl I know.
6: What's the question again?
4: In My Girl by Dylan Scott, he loves when his girl raps the lyrics to a song by what rapper?
6: That's my girl in the passenger seat. Wind is rolling.
3: All right, 3 seconds.
6: And that's my girl sipping Crown. It's bright, rapping Eminem. Like, ooh, she got Eminem.
3: That's right.
6: Shut up.
7: Wow, how did you do that, Amy?
3: It's literally Eminem. Good job.
5: Oh, my gosh.
3: Good job. What'd you guys have?
7: I had nothing.
5: He was rapping Drake. She was rapping Drake all night.
3: Amy, we're tied.
6: Okay.
3: Sudden death. You want to buzz in?
6: Oh, if you buzz in, it's over.
7: No, just buzz. Just buzz.
5: Just yell your name, Amy.
3: All right, go ahead. We'll do it. We'll do best of three. Buzz in. Go.
4: In Girl in a Country Song by Maddie and Tay, they sing that Conway Twitty and what other legendary country artist never did it this way back in the old days?
6: What's the name of the song again?
3: Girl in a Country Song.
6: It's a girl in a country song. Amy.
3: Amy.
6: Dolly.
3: I don't know the lyric. Bobby, Johnny Cash. What's the lyric?
4: Oh, nah, Conway and George Strait never did it this way back in the old days.
3: That doesn't help me when he does that.
7: George Strait. That throws it.
3: I got the answer, but I don't know what he's saying.
2: Oh, nah, Conway and George Strait never did it this way back in the old days.
3: I don't know.
7: You both are bad.

0: nice.
1: Frankie.
0: Frankie's dad.
1: I knew
0: Everybody,
1: that.
0: Frankie's dad did it up real good. All right. Hey, Amy, good game.
1: Thanks. That was good. Coming
2: up. Tell me something good.
0: Yeah. Triplet brothers just made history. What they did was a huge deal. You're going to love it. It's in our positivity segment called Tell Me Something Good next. You're
3: listening to Bobby Bones.
0: Hey, it's Bobby Bones. Here's the deal. What happens when mom leaves and dad's suddenly in charge of everything? And the breadwinner, Nate Bargatze, finds out the hard way when his wife, played by Mandy Moore, heads out on a big work trip. 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
2: Tell me something good.
3: Triplet brothers in Florida are graduating high school as co-valedictorians because they have identical GPAs.
4: Wow.
3: All three of them. Aiden, Brody, and Colin.
5: You know what's
3: shout
5: crazy?
3: Out.
5: There's not like the loser one.
4: Right.
6: Yeah.
4: You would expect there to be.
3: That would be difficult.
5: They'd expect to be a loser one of the three.
4: How are they all smart? Like all three of them?
3: Well, they're identical.
5: Yeah, but still you get a loser one. Just with normal, you know, if you got three people, it's a loser one.
4: Like,
5: you know?
4: Maybe one of them just doesn't have the motivation, right? Like, maybe they're all smart, but one of them just doesn't want to be smart.
3: Yeah, and no surprise here, all three of them are preparing to attend MIT.
4: Wow.
3: So, they're going to continue.
5: I wonder which one ends up being the loser one. Because for sure, one of them is going to kill somebody and be in jail, right?
4: You're stuck on that.
5: Yeah, it's just a numbers game.
3: They seem cool, too. Like, they, over the years in school, they would do April Fool's jokes on their teachers and switch classes. And act
5: they're
3: like
5: all
3: the
5: about
3: other
5: the same
3: brother.
5: Height, too.
4: That's fun.
5: Like, Ray and his twin brother?
4: Not the same height.
6: No.
4: Yeah.
5: He's how much taller than you, Ray?
7: He's got me probably by 5 inches.
4: Oh, jeez.
3: Yeah, like Ray wouldn't be able to trick one of his teachers. Like, hey, I'm...
5: They try that.
4: Ray, are both of you guys really smart? Like, same level?
7: No, we were both middle.
4: But same level.
5: But same level.
7: I was maybe a little smarter than
5: him. Of course.
7: He was in the twos. I was probably 3.2.
5: Triplets. I also think about all those babies coming out.
3: Oh, yeah. And caring for them at once.
4: Yeah.
5: And probably C-section. Triplets, probably.
3: Yeah.
5: But then you got to do three of those bottles and three of those diapers.
4: You need a whole team.
5: And they're all pooping and peeing at different times. It just never stops. I mean, I got one. It never stops. Imagine three.
4: Oof.
5: And then then the whole time they're growing up, you're like, one of them's going to be a loser.
4: We're just waiting for it.
3: But they're not.
5: Which one?
3: These three are
5: That's awesome.
3: Good.
5: I agree.
3: It's like the Manning. Now, they're not twins, but the Manning brothers, didn't two of them like play football and the other guy like sells insurance?
5: He got hurt, though. He was a really great athlete.
4: He was good.
5: Maybe the... Possibly the best of the three.
3: Oh, that hurts.
4: Yeah.
5: Hurts. Yeah, so he wasn't not a good athlete. He was injured pretty severely.
3: Which would you rather, just have never been good, so that way you know from the get-go, hey, I'm just not as talented, or to know you're the most talented and you got hurt?
5: That one, by far, not even a question.
3: That way you can just...
5: Well, also, you have, like, experience, and you're just not the bad brother. You're the one that could have made it, too, but you were hurt.
3: Okay,
5: I was looking at their names, too, because you said their names. And I was like, oh, cool. They didn't name them, like, all the same letter. But they did name them Aiden, Brody, and Colin, so they did ABC.
6: Oh my God, I didn't catch that.
5: Yeah.
4: That's cool.
5: Yeah, good story. All right, there you go. Congratulations to them. All seriousness, the best thing about this is none of them are a loser. All right, that's what it's all about.
0: That was Tell Me Something Good.

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0: Lunchbox had to call 911 again.
1: Oh.
0: What's the story?
2: Man, we were driving, had the family in the car, and there's a median in the middle, and I look over in the westbound lanes. There is a car sideways, axle is broken, windshield wipers are going, it's not raining out, the car is still running, and it's blocking half a lane of traffic, and I'm like, man, something's wrong, and I'm driving, and
0: something's wrong.
1: Yeah, dude, you think?
0: Something's wrong.
2: So I told the wife, I was like, I got to make a U-ey. And I was like, give me the phone. And I called 911. I was like, hey, we got a situation here, wrecked car. And they're like, is anybody in the vehicle? And so they made me get out and go look in the vehicle.
0: No way.
2: Yeah, there was no one in the vehicle.
0: Oof. They had you get out and go look in, so yeah. You were the first person to call then.
2: I was the first one to call.
1: There was no one there?
2: No one there.
1: Weird.
0: Door open, windshield wipers moving.
2: Yep.
1: Axle broken.
2: Axle broken. Front right axle broken. Snapped. It was turned sideways, and it was blocking half a lane of traffic. Like, it was halfway into the lane, and it was like the entrance ramp to the highway.
0: So then what happens?
2: So then I call 911. I tell them where I'm at, and they're like, okay, did you see anybody run from the vehicle? I'm like, no, I just saw the vehicle. They asked me for the make, the license plate. They said, we'll get officers right out to you. And then me, worried that someone was going to crash into it, I blocked the lane of traffic. I stayed there till the cops arrived.
1: With your body or your car?
2: The car.
1: Okay.
2: And people were still pulling up, like going around our vehicle, getting up behind it and honking at it. Like, guys, it's turned sideways. I don't think it's going anywhere.
0: Were your kids in the car?
2: Yeah.
0: Were they in the car while you were blocking traffic?
2: Yeah.
0: So that someone could have rammed into your car with your kids in it?
2: They could have.
0: You didn't get them out?
2: It's safer to stay in the car.
0: But if you're blocking traffic, though, is it still safer?
2: But, I mean, I had my flashers on, so they would see me.
0: Yeah.
2: I don't know.
0: This end?
2: The state trooper showed up or whatever, and he was like, were you the driver? And I was like, no, man, I just came upon the vehicle, and I thought, you know, something bad had happened. And he goes, all right, thanks for being a good citizen.
0: Oh.
2: And then they took over from there.
0: Key to the city?
2: Nope. I drove off.
1: Did that make you feel good when he said that?
2: Yeah.
0: Being a good citizen?
2: I was like, no. And then I was just blocking it so no one came up on it and ran into it. You know, I didn't want people, another accident. He goes, thanks for being a good citizen.
0: Dang, that's pretty cool, though.
2: But now, question.
0: What's your theory?
2: My theory was it was a stolen car. They wrecked it, and they said, oh, we're out of here.
1: Strong. And
0: what's your question?
2: Was that valid 911?
0: Yeah.
3: Yes.
1: 100%.
0: This is the one that's valid.
2: Yes. Yes.
1: Like, as you were explaining everything, I was thinking, yeah, you have to call 911 when you see this.
0: Yeah, it's valid. Yeah, good for you. It's a good citizen there.
2: Man, how crazy is that? Man?
0: What if someone would have been in it, like, struggling? Dude, you'd have made the news.
2: Dude.
0: Do you wish someone would have been in it struggling so you could have made the news? Like, hurt?
2: No. Well, okay. Like a broken leg?
0: Yeah,
2: fine.
0: But broken leg, maybe, like, some contusions, but not
2: that's,
0: dead.
2: That's fine.
0: And you have to pull them out.
2: That would
0: have
2: been good.
0: Yeah.
2: But my initial thought, yeah. I was like, oh, I don't want to see that.
0: But you went in anyway.
2: I went in it.
0: Well, that's a good citizen.
2: Because they asked me, they said, is anybody in the car? And I was like, I don't know. And they go, can you look?
0: Scoob Steve, you got to go dig this one out.
4: Oh, yeah, I'm working on it for you.
0: All 911 calls are public. You go in, we'll get it. Do you feel good about us getting it?
2: Yeah, I mean, I feel like a hero.
0: Like, you told the story the real way.
2: I told it the real way.
0: Then, hey. He almost saved a life. If one would have needed saved, you'd have been there. That's a good citizen.
2: Yeah. Dang. Thanks for being a good citizen, man.
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0: March. In theaters this weekend, The Mandalorian and Grogu. 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Also in theaters, In the Grey, starring Jake Gyllenhaal and Henry Cavill. Entertaining action, but nothing that really demanded the big screen. I give it 3 out of 5. I'm Movie Mike, and that's your movie report.
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2: 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Mine does too. 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They created something that has impacted generations of kids, the Milton Hershey School. 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Spring sports are going. Students are performing in musicals. Graduation is right around the corner. You get to see all the different parts of campus life happening at once. And this could be for you. It could be for your kid or a kid that you know, because Milton Hershey is there to help. Milton Hershey School is a private residential school in Hershey, Pennsylvania, for qualifying students pre-K through 12th grade. 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
14: Woo! The Bobby Bones Show, everybody roll.
2: Yeah. Got a physical yesterday, so my insurance demands it. And so I went, and it takes a few hours. I really like my doctor. It's just such a process, and they couldn't get blood out of my arm.
15: Mm. Are you hydrated?
2: I mean, that really could have been it. I'm not sure. I feel like I'm doing a pretty good job at hydration.
15: Yeah.
2: But I'm probably never hydrated exactly right.
15: Yeah.
2: So I go, and they're awesome at my doctor's office. And they're like, okay. And they put the band on, and usually the only veins I have are on my left arm to get to. My right arm's kind of weak, so they do left arm. And it's not that I'm scared of needles, and it doesn't even hurt that bad. So I put my arm out, and they're like, boom. I'm like, okay, we're all good. Then we're all good. Once it's in. I don't even look at it, but it's all good. And they're going, man, we can't get much blood. We got a little bit. They filled up like one vial. Like, are you out? Now I think I'm dying. Like, they got some.
15: Because it should fill up.
2: Now, yeah, yeah. They're just the same road you just drove down. Like, just. And they're going, we're going to have to pull it out and do it again. Mm. And I'm like, that's fine. Go ahead. So they strap me up again. And I say to them, I know what you're going to have to do. They said, what? You're going to have to go through my hand.
15: No. Not the hand.
2: They didn't want to do it.
16: That hurts.
2: But I said, you're going to have to do the hand. It sucks.
16: Mm-hmm.
2: So they like did my wrist, I think, where they put the blood, you know, they stop it, the blood, like they wrap you up.
15: Mm-hmm.
2: And they found a vein. It just is not good. I might have cried and peed a little. Like, I think I had a little liquid coming out the top and the bottom.
16: Oh, mm. Oh my.
2: And I was just like.
15: It's an interesting response.
16: Yeah.
15: To that. Never had that happen before.
2: I know. So, got all the blood out. And I did ask him to test for my testosterone.
16: Oh, you did?
2: Just to be fair for you guys.
16: Good.
15: Yeah, at all.
2: And I'm curious about it. And. You know, we had Amy's gynecologist in earlier. If mine happens to not be good, I'm very happy to go in and try to get it fixed because I know that is such an important part of just feeling good.
15: Yeah.
2: So they take all the blood and then I have to go, I put on this gown and they do all the EKG stuff on me. It's a pretty intense physical.
15: Is that intense of a physical required for our insurance?
2: No, but I was there already.
15: You just went extra?
2: And my doctor's like, hey, if you want to do this stuff, we also can do it to check your heart.
15: Okay, you got the special package. Because I'm like, shoot.
2: I upgraded.
16: You got the let's try it for fun. Yeah.
2: Like, well, hey, I don't know if it was fun.
15: Yeah.
2: But so I got the EKG stuff and it was like all good. I don't have my blood results back, but I have a confession. And I thought about not sharing it, but I think at some point it's going to come out. They measured my height.
15: Oh,
2: made me take off.
16: Goodness,
15: I thought you were going to say something else.
2: They measured my height. They made me take my shoes off and socks.
16: Oh no! And you're taller than you thought.
2: I wish. And I didn't stretch.
15: And
16: you got.
2: I was 6'3" inches.
16: Oh no!
2: In shoes, I'm still over 6'1".
15: This is to tell me something suck.
16: But you're usually in shoes.
2: That's
16: though,
2: what I so said like, too.
16: Right?
2: And I asked to do it again for a recount, and they were like, "No, we're good.
16: Recount.
2: You don't need a recount. I really didn't stretch really high. I feel like
15: hang
2: I could have
15: upside down.
2: I just should have prepared better.
16: Dang.
2: So I was like 6'1⅓ in shoes. I'm definitely 6'1". So I'm still gonna hold on to that. But barefoot, I was 6'3.3".
15: So you're 6 foot.
2: I'm 6'1⅓. In shoes, I'm 6'1".
15: But isn't it like if it's less than a half, you round down. If it's up good above point. A half, you round up.
2: I prefer to measure in shoes. So you can do whatever you want. I asked to go back and measure in shoes and they said no. Mm-hmm. I did the thing where I held on and they did the body mass thing. And I was, 6 foot and I was like 172, which is about 5 pounds more than I feel like I should be. But I'm coming off an ankle injury, coming off a baby. I feel okay about that. But I did the grip. They did the grip test to see if you're strong, how your bones are doing.
15: That's very important for longevity these days.
16: The grip?
15: Yeah, the grip. Grip equals how long you're going to live from what I see
17: really?
15: Online. Yeah.
17: Oh, boy.
16: How was the
15: how
16: grip?
15: How strong are you?
2: It's okay.
15: Really?
16: Oh, no.
2: Well,
16: no.
2: I
15: figure your grip is great.
2: Well, why?
15: I don't know, because I just feel like
16: you're... Interesting.
2: I come across as a strong grip guy or what?
15: Yes.
2: It was, they said, okay, if you grip it to like 75, that would be good for your age. And I was way above 75, but I was looking for like the hundreds.
15: Well, yeah, but that's the high achiever in you. I think you're good. Mm.
2: My hand hurts because I tried so hard.
16: We should try to get one of those grip machines.
2: I'm a little sore today because I really needed to hit the 100. I think I hit like 98 or something. So I guess good for my age. I'm not trying to compete with my age.
15: Mm. Okay.
2: So... Anyway, that's my physical. It's good. I'm healthy. My blood's not back yet, so yeah. Who knows? All that could come back. I could be dying tomorrow. But all the stuff that I did was good. That hand, that blood through the hand crap, man, that is not. You ever done that?
15: I think I've only had to do it once, like a long, long time ago. And it was the worst.
2: Should we do that just so everybody can feel it?
16: No. What do you mean? Like just for fun?
2: No, bring someone in.
16: Oh,
2: yeah,
16: no. No. We've all felt it.
2: You had blood through the hand?
16: Oh, I've had it for sure, right in the back of the hand. Yes. Does not feel good.
17: I'll say I've had it too.
2: Just to cover your bases?
17: Yep, I've had it. Hurts really bad. Ow.
2: Does you guys' insurance make you have a physical every year?
15: Don't we have the same insurance?
16: Yeah, but if we don't do it, we have to pay more.
2: The real story, I think, is that I think my premium with the company is very, very much higher. Because if I die, then they lose tons of money because the show's named after me. It's my show.
16: Doesn't seem fair.
17: I think that'd be your life insurance.
2: No, it's not. I have to have security all the time because of the company. No. If I die, the company feels like they lose a ton of money because I'm on, this is me, I'm a bottom line to them. 200 stations, all these podcasts that I host. So that's a dollar amount. So they have to make sure I'm healthy enough so their insurance premium on me is lower.
15: Hmm. Oh.
16: Doesn't really make us feel good.
15: So we're
2: It's not to No, it's not to make you feel good or bad. I'm just telling you that's why I have to do the extra stuff.
15: Oh. So who do we reach out to? Does find our value?
16: Yeah. I don't feel very valued.
17: I'm
16: going
17: to talk to the boss and be like, hey, excuse me, do I need a better physical?
15: Is it HR? Or?
2: This has been something for a while. When I started to like get like death threats and had people like jumping me and stuff, they were like, we have to, one, put security with you because we can't get insurance on you as an entity, not as a person, because it looks like people are trying to kill you. It's a whole weird thing. I think that's why mine's a little more intense.
15: Got it.
2: But yours should be a little more intense than theirs.
16: Whoa. See, why?
17: What? I mean, why? All I do is high five the doctor.
16: You're good, man.
2: Lunchbox walks in, signs it, checks in. All right. You look alive. All right.
16: Hey, I've never heard that before.
15: I'll look into this.
2: Huh. I never told you that?
16: No.
2: It's not something that I'm bragging about.
16: And the company's never fun. Like, hey, you need to get your physical. Like,
2: well, real talk?
16: Yeah.
2: If something happened to you and you died, I think, because we're all just seen as bottom line numbers, right?
16: But we're all human.
2: But that doesn't matter. In the company, we're not humans. We're bottom lines.
17: They wouldn't believe.
15: Oh, yeah. We're an employee identification number.
2: Yeah.
16: Got it.
2: We're humans to the people we know, and it's great. We have great relationships, I hope. But to the company, to the business, we're a bottom line. We're as important to the business as the bottom line that we create. I think if something happened to you,
16: it's going to be tough to fill that bottom line.
15: Well, probably Brandon Ray slide right in, huh?
16: Whoa.
2: Amy's already got a successor.
17: Wow, already got the replacement.
16: Jeez Louise. Right?
17: No. We need someone that says salsa.
16: Yes.
2: He's
16: a white guy.
15: We have a token Hispanic.
2: Which one?
15: Mike D.
2: Is he the token? Then what's Eddie?
15: Well, Mike D was here first.
16: What's token mean?
2: I don't know, dude. I'm
17: not in on that.
2: I think Raymundo can be the token at this point. He's not even Hispanic.
15: Or Raymundo.
2: He just created a fake name.
16: That's true.
15: I was just following up on Lunchbox saying we needed someone to say salsa.
17: But I didn't say token.
2: What's Lunchbox a token of?
15: The token zany guy.
2: Oh, the zany guy.
15: I'm going to say crazy things.
16: So who would fill his spot?
15: Hot cheerleader. Yeah. Mm.
2: Who fills his spot?
16: Immediately.
15: My wife has to cook. Lunchbox will be a little
17: more. A lot harder.
15: You should find someone that's okay with being
17: ridiculed all the time.
15: I have secondhand embarrassment for him, but he doesn't get embarrassed. You have to find someone that's just okay with it, being obnoxious.
2: Mm-hmm. Okay, well, anyway.
16: That was fun.
2: I had a physical yesterday, and it was intense. It was 3.5 hours long.
15: I mean, Ray could maybe do Lunchbox a little bit.
2: Sure. I've thought that before, too.
17: Yeah. I mean, I got high tea.
2: You don't have to be him.
15: So that's like an easy just slide right
17: off. The most socially awkward person in the world, very anxiety-ridden everybody, and you think he could take my spot?
2: It's not about doing exactly what you do. It doesn't have to be someone that does it. Eddie's is a skill set. Eddie runs all the cameras. Eddie does all the video editing. It's a skill set.
16: And Lunchbox
17: being entertaining.
2: It's just somebody with a different perspective that can be entertaining. Yeah.
15: Right.
2: Yeah. Anyway,
15: Ray the weather guy. You know, he can be a little zany.
2: Crazy Ray. Mm. How's the weather today, Crazy Ray, here in town?
17: It's Crazy Ray the weather guy. Pretty rainy and wet. It's kind of nuts out there. Lunchbox, careful when you get kicked out of the building when you're driving. Hey! So, hold on.
15: Just a little improv.
17: So we just need a woman that rambles to take Amy's spot, right?
16: Abby.
17: Yeah, Abby can ramble.
16: Bring her in.
15: Sure. Yeah.
2: Okay, well, everybody, this segment was never supposed to go this way. You guys can call us if you would like. 877-77-BOBBY. That's our number. Back in a second.
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14: We got a manager of a fast food chain who's facing charges for putting the fries in his mouth before serving them.
15: What? Why? Oh,
14: punch him in the face.
16: Yes.
14: Punch him in the face. That guy needs to be punched in the face.
15: Yeah.
14: And go to jail. The investigation began with a review of a video incident. It's posted to Facebook. It was first on Snapchat. Police say that this person, it was a woman too. I never would have thought that.
15: Oh, I definitely was picturing a man.
14: Me too. This is like stupid stuff a guy does.
16: Yeah.
14: Mm-hmm. So she put the fries in her mouth before serving them to a customer in April. Both the customer and the restaurant owner told police they wanted to pursue criminal charges. Yep, pursue them. Heck, I'd make them stand on one of those lines where you have to be like, identify which one, even though I knew who it was, just to make her stand up there and be like, that's her. And then I'd have them turn the lights on and they'd see me pointing at her.
16: Oh, nice.
14: Because they keep the lights off so you can't see who it is.
16: Yeah, and then you're behind like a mirror or something.
14: Yeah, but then they'd know it was me. I'd be like, that's her. I'd make them all put fries in their mouth to watch to see if, yeah, have her put fries in her mouth. Let me see if that was her.
15: So was this just like her thing or was it retaliation? Like was the customer rude? So she's like, I'll show her.
14: I'm glad
15: her.
14: You asked. Thank you very much. She's charged with distributing food from a harmful substance and is scheduled for arraignment. The victim was an ex-girlfriend of Santos.
16: Wow.
15: Oh, lover's quarrel.
16: Is that what it's called?
15: Something like that.
14: Yeah.
15: Also,
14: if you're the ex-girlfriend, you probably don't go into a restaurant where the ex works because you know there's a chance. I'm not victim blaming. I want to say that I'm not victim blaming, but if it were me, I should say, mm-hmm. and now we're going in to eat, and it was whomever I was with's ex working in there in the kitchen, ain't no way.
16: Maybe she didn't know. She works there.
14: Maybe so. But
15: if
14: I
15: that's
14: bet she
15: my
14: does.
15: Ex, like, I'm just letting it go. Like, go and just don't deal with that person ever again. Clearly, she's unwell. So, like, don't go back. You press charges, you're just asking for more trouble down the line.
14: There's a story, too, which I don't think is much of a story, but this guy was making dinner, bought a bag of lettuce, and there was a live frog inside of it.
16: Oh.
14: I don't feel like that's gross because what's natural? Frogs.
15: How does it stay alive in the bag?
16: They don't look at it? It had to have been a dead frog, right?
14: No, it was alive.
16: Like barely. That's that bag.
14: Do you know how fresh that is then? That's also a plus. That's super fresh.
16: Mm-hmm. Probably got it yesterday.
14: Yeah. At first, his housemates thought he was joking. And then the frog was hopping around inside the bag. They named it Greg. They released the frog to a local pond. They played Crazy Frog, that song, as a send-off. And the grocery store apologized. But I'm telling you, I get it. People can be weirded out. But if it says fresh, it gets no fresher than a frog in the bag.
16: Ugh. Would you still eat it?
14: Yep. I clean it and eat it. I sure would. This is what I would do. You know how they put, I don't drink, so I'm going to mess this up. A worm in a bottle of tequila?
16: Yeah. Let's go.
14: In my lettuce bags and salad bags, there's always one frog.
16: Like the worm.
14: Yeah, find the frog.
16: And then when you take a shot of the tequila, you're like, eat the worm. So when you do the bag, you're
14: we let the frog go.
16: Oh, okay.
14: Nah, we don't do that.
16: All right, I try.
14: Because the worm's probably dead, right?
16: It is. Oh, yeah. Sitting in the bottle of tequila.
15: All right. Frogs have been known to survive in sealed lettuce bags for at least 48 hours to 4 days. Yeah. Though their survival depends on the presence of any small ventilation holes and refrigerated conditions.
14: Justice for the frog, did nothing wrong.
16: You're right. 4 days is not a long time.
14: That's fresh.
16: Fresh.
14: What is that? Woolworths makes fresh bags of salad.
15: farm to table.
14: Frog to table.
16: No Woolworths was still around.
15: What?
14: My town, regionally, we didn't have Woolworths.
16: Man, Woolworths was nice.
14: We had Piggly Wiggly and then Food for Less. And then there was also Kroger, but it was Piggly Wiggly and Food for Less that we mostly were at. Mm. I'm not sure if the pig still runs.
16: There's a Piggly Wiggly by my house.
14: Oh, there is.
10: Really?
16: Yeah.
10: Wow.
14: What was your grocery store?
15: H-E-B.
14: Texas. Yeah. H-E-B rocks, too.
15: King.
10: There was Albertsons.
15: Yeah.
16: Yeah, there was.
14: We didn't have Albertsons in Arkansas. Where I lived, we didn't have Albertsons in Arkansas.
10: We had Albertsons, Appletree, H-E-B.
14: Kroger was everywhere, pretty much, right?
15: Safeway.
16: We didn't have a Kroger
10: until we came here.
15: Our Safeway.
14: There was a Kroger by my house in Austin.
15: Well,
14: on Brody and Slaughter.
16: No, that was Albertsons.
14: No, it was a Kroger.
15: Seriously? Maybe it was new.
10: That must have been new.
16: You sure? Where I got the muffins from?
15: I mean, right there on the corner. Muffins?
16: By Galaxy
15: Brody
16: Cafe?
15: Brody and Slaughter?
14: Was that not a Kroger?
16: That was Albertsons.
14: I don't know, dude. I might take that bet.
16: We got to check it.
14: But yeah, H-E-B A+. Piggly Wiggly was fun because there was a pig on it.
16: Yeah. That's a little, the pig's face.
15: It says there are no physical Kroger grocery stores in Austin, Texas.
14: But did they know where I lived? On Slaughter,
16: Bobby's
14: Brody.
16: Neighborhood.
15: Yeah. I know where you lived.
14: That wasn't a Kroger?
15: I mean, I no.
10: Okay. Not that I know of.
16: Pretty sure it was an Albertsons.
14: Well, hey, hand up. I was wrong. All right, Riley Green, Change My Mind, Bobby Bones Show. Thank you guys for listening. Hey, hit us up if you want. 877-77-BOBBY. That is our number.

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0: I mean, that's a good one, too. I like that. Yeah. Mm-hmm. I like you singing it live, too. That's one of my favorite on the record.
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0: A police officer from England is in America on vacation. So he's in Nashville and he's just chilling. He's not doing police officer work, but he's driving down the road and he sees a police officer, an American police officer, struggling with somebody on the side of the road. So he's like, I'm a cop. He pulls over to help him. And so he has like a rented Jeep Wrangler and he sees them struggling. He's like, screw it. So he goes and he tackles the suspect because he's fighting with the real cop. Also, that real cop had to be like, what's happening right now? Like, I'm thankful. But it wasn't like he was dressed in any
1: sort of this guy.
0: Yeah, yeah. It wasn't like a police officer outfit. And if it was, it was like a British one. So you're like, what's Mary Poppins doing here?
2: Well, you know, I didn't that know type if you thing. Announced yourself like,
0: bloody police officers here. So, yeah. So he holds him down. He wrestles him to the ground. The other police officer then pulls out his taser, tasers him, handcuffs him. They're still fighting with each other. The suspect pinned that other officer down for about 6 minutes beforehand and managed to fire a round from the officer's holstered weapon during the struggle before that other cop got there. Body camera footage shows this British police officer named Taylor Johansson coming in and saving the day, which is crazy. That's not vacation. That's work.
1: Mm-hmm. Yeah, he's back to work.
0: Yeah. So I just think it's crazy. You're driving down the road and you see a cop struggling and you're like, I'm a cop. I'm going to jump in. And in England, they don't even have guns. They do like warm kisses and hugs.
1: Don't they have like a whistle or something? Like I see that in the movies.
0: Stop. It's a crossing guard. Right. What do they? They have,
2: they have a baton, right?
3: Yeah, I think they have batons.
0: Yeah, they do. They have sticks. They have a standard non-lethal defensive tool. They have spray.
1: Okay.
2: Ooh, oh, do they have tasers?
0: They have a collapsible baton. If trained, they have a type of taser, and they have speed cuffs, rigid, quick to apply handcuffs. Big shout out to this police officer jumping in. That's from Talker News. I loved that story. That is what it's all about.
4: That was Tell Me Something Good.

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I'm Dusty. 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

Number one for new country, Bill 95.3. And welcome into Thursday. I'm Dusty. Thanks for taking us with you. I feel like you got some good sleep last night. Apparently, there is now a sweet spot for sleep linked to slower aging.

0: Number one for new country, Bill 95.3. And still one of my favorite songs on the radio. Actually, every song from Ella Langley is like my favorite song right now. Just being honest on that. So question, how do you feel like you slept last night? Pretty good? New research has now found that sleeping too much or too little is actually associated with faster biological aging. People tell me all the time, they're like, Dusty, it looks like you don't age. That's a good thing. But I don't fall in this category. They said 6.4 hours to 7.8 hours a night. That is the sweet spot linked to slower aging. Yeah, I'm lucky if I get six. Like, there's no way I'm in this category. Do you land there?
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0: built 95.3, number one for new country. And Memorial Day weekend is ahead of us. You ready for it? We've actually got an iHeart Country kickoff to summer weekend. Some fun throwbacks, party songs, getting you ready for the weekend. Tucker Wetmore right now.
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0: Bill 95.3. And thanks for listening. I'm Dusty, a few minutes off from Luke Combs. We'll get to Kane Brown with his latest in Woman. If you didn't see the ACMs when he performed that, I thought it was great. Kind of actually played off of the video for the song as well. You know, cityscape, the dancing and everything. I thought it was awesome. And then, so I had some friends at the ACMs. And what they said when they shot this video, they're pretty sure it was Lauren Elena's husband in the audience, tarp off, swinging it over his head like, let's go. Oh, you gotta love it. I think the video is floating around online somewhere. 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

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Those who gave the ultimate sacrifice for our freedom. 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

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And if you give me two songs, I'm going to get you your daily dose of randomness. And it's about what the average person will do. I think I'm above average. I'll explain next.

0: 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And it's time. 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Did you know the average person will speak about 123,205,750 words in their lifetime? Average person. But see, I talk for a living, so I feel like I'm going to be above average on this. Just saying. I don't know about how much, but I feel like I'm going to be. Also, probably the only time in my life that I'm going to be above average, so I'm going to take it. That is your daily dose of randomness, and now you know.
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And I hope your Thursday is treating you great. I'm telling you, by the afternoon, oh yeah, nobody's going to be in our office. Tomorrow, it's going to be a ghost town.

0: Bill 95.3. And we appreciate you listening on your Thursday. Saw this this story come across. I'm telling you, sometimes I feel like things are targeted to me. Kind of feel attacked, but it's okay. You've heard of doom scrolling, right? I know a lot of people that doom scroll. What about doom spending? Between you, relax and unwind by just spending a lot of unnecessary purchases. I feel like I do that all the time. Sometimes I'm just browsing Amazon and I order stuff. And my wife goes, "Why? Like, we don't need that." And then I end up returning it anyway. They gave a bunch of different ideas on how you can try to avoid doom spending, like create a spending plan, examine your habits, you know, find a balance, all these things. And I'm sitting here like, yeah, that's all fine and all, but doom spending feels good. But then is it weird that I just turn around and return it? You can say yes, that's fine.
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0: number one for new country, Bill 95.3. Talking about doom spending earlier, and Laura said that she is right there with me. She's done it. But you always try to win the $1,000. You're always listening, huh?
1: Bye.

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I'm Dustin. 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

Bill 95.3. And I saw this. I didn't know this ever existed. Apparently, I've been living under a rock. What is back as a summer fan favorite? Talk about that in two songs. Cody Johnson first.

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We've got the cure. A big old cup of medicinal country music. Here you go. Number one for new country, Bill 95.3.

0: Number one for new country, Bill 95.3. And I saw this earlier in the week. I'm not going to lie, I am super pumped on this. I didn't know this existed. Pringles bringing back a summer fan favorite flavor from last year. Where was I last year that I missed this? I didn't know these existed. Pringles Miller Lite Beer Braised Steak and Pringles Miller Lite Beer Cheeseburger. It sounds so crazy, so odd, but so amazing. I need this in my life. Apparently sold exclusively at Walmart. I also feel so bad because, again, I didn't know this existed. Seriously, where was I last year?
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And this weekend, we've got an iHeart Country kickoff to summer weekend. 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All right? Luke Bryan.

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Hey, it's Bobby Bones. 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

0: Built 95.3, number one for New Country. And I had brought this up the other day, how the fact that, you know, we were starting to hear a little bit like, oh, could Florida Georgia Line get back together? Could we have shows? Is it going to happen? Apparently, on the red carpet of the ACMs, Entertainment Tonight straight up asked Tyler Hubbard, like, what's going on? Going to happen? He's like, you know, we've discussed this. There are conversations. We have been toying around and flirting with the idea, playing a handful of shows next year. He goes, that gets us excited. Nothing is completely solid yet. So I guess we'll just say that's a little bit more of a tease. So we'll keep you updated. As of right now, I've heard nothing. Hey, Shaboozy and Jelly Roll on the way. We'll get to Thomas Rhett next.
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0: 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And Crystal winning a grand. She was excited.
1: Oh, my goodness. Are you serious?
0: Let's get you that next nationwide keyword. That's at 1 o'clock. Shaboozy and Jelly right now. Amen.

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Your home for the Bobby Bone Show, Bill 95.3. And give me two songs. We are going to look back on this day in country music, May 21st, through the years, looking back next. Chase Matthew now with Darlin'.

0: Built 95.3, number one for New Country. And it's time to look back on this day in country music. May 21st, through the years, what happened? A lot of things that happened on this day in country music. I'm going to get through as much as I can. 1964, Buck Owens was sitting at number one of the country charts with My Heart Skips a Beat. On this day in 1982, Waylon and Willie were sitting at number one with Just to Satisfy You. Birthday today, born on this day in 1987, you are ACM Entertainer of the Year. Happy birthday to Cody Johnson. And it was on this day in 2014, actually, Crash My Party, the fourth studio album by Luke Bryan, was sitting at number one on the country chart. And that's a few things that happened on this day in country music.
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0: Bill 95.3. And you know, sometimes you see these stories and you just scratch your head. You're like, really? Another dumb criminal of the day. This, where a Florida man, 62 years old, he decided he was going to march over to his neighbor's property. It was like 3 in the morning. It was a malfunctioning floodlight. He wanted to do something. It was bothering him, so he ripped it off the house. Caused about $800 in damages, pulled out wiring, messed up the wall, all kinds of stuff. Obviously, they figured this out because they were watching surveillance footage. Saw it was the neighbor. Cops got called, and he was arrested for this. But more importantly, or maybe not important, he did it while wearing nothing but a watch, a headlamp, and flip-flops. Yeah. Thankfully, he wasn't arrested like that, though.
1: Offers vary by user and location.
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0: 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And Jennifer won $1,000. She's got plans for the cash.
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0: A lot of people are saying bills. Let's get you another nationwide keyword. That's coming up after 2. Kane Brown right now. This is Woman.

That's what we play. Number one for new country, Bill 95.3.

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0: Number one for New Country, Bill 95.3. And I've got a wild story for you. A guy went missing in the mountains of Taiwan for like a week. How rescuers found him.
1: Like, oh.
0: I get it now. Just hear me out. That and two songs. Luke Combs right now, The Kind of Love We Make.

0: built, 95.3, number one for New Country. And how about this wild story? Australian man stranded for a week in the mountains of Taiwan, rescued after crews heard him playing a saxophone. Say what? Yeah, apparently, this guy wandered off, had a saxophone. I mean, who doesn't travel without their saxophone? And he got lost. So he's out there playing his saxophone. Crews heard it, found him, rescued him. Survived by drinking rainwater and sheltered in a cave. When they asked him, they said, you know, how did this come about? He goes, I got into an argument with my wife, went for a walk, took my sax, and got lost. I mean, that's why I always carry my saxophone. I mean, who doesn't just carry their sax with them? Come on.
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Number one for new country, Bill 95.3. 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

0: Built 95.3, number one for New Country. And here's a study I could have done without seeing. I'm Dusty. New report out looking at the most desired body types. If you recall, not too long ago, for guys, it was the dad bod. Like, everybody loved it. No issues with it. I was like, finally, something I'm going to be good at. Not anymore. Now, apparently, the perfect male body, 15% body fat. Ha! Yeah, that's not going to be me, ever. For once in my life, I felt average. Yeah, not anymore. And apparently, the perfect female body type, according to this report, 30% body fat. I want to know who's coming up with this. This definitely wasn't me.
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1: And we are so close now to the long holiday weekend. 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

0: your home for the Bobby Bones Show, Bill 95.3. Eli Young Band throwing it back there with Crazy Girl. It's Casper. Thank you for having us on. Is there any kind of unreasonable fear that you have that you could think of? Like right now as an adult, I know as kids, I think we were all afraid of quicksand. We thought it'd be a much bigger problem today than it ever ended up being. But what would it be today? If you could think of one thing that's an irrational everyday fear you have. A new survey says 22% of people have at least one. So what's yours? 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
1: And we're going to get you paid this afternoon. The 9K payday rolls on. Your next shot to win $1,000 coming up again at 4 o'clock and 5 o'clock this afternoon. And then tomorrow's the last day of the whole thing for now. So if you've been waiting to win or you've been trying and trying to win, don't give up yet. It's go time. All right, Megan Maroney now. New country from her. It's Beautiful Things.

Bill 95. Hey, it's Bobby Bones. 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

0: 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I'm Casper, and thank you for listening at work and at home in Ball's Mills. 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
1: I knew I'd see her around. I'd be at some party. 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Or across some parking lot, hiding behind her sister. I'd look up, she'd be at the red light beside me in that white Maxima with the sticker on the back. 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
1: 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Chase Matthew, that's Darlin'. It's Casper. And we're finding out what your unreasonable everyday fear is, if you have one. 22% of people in a new survey say, yep, they have one. Justin, you have one?
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Number one for new country, Bill 95.3. And the new one there from John Party, that's called Boots Off. It's Casper. And let's do this. The 9K payday. Another chance to win $1,000 coming right up here. We'll do it next at 4 o'clock. Listen to win. Throwback now with Luke Bryan. Do I?

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0: 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Enter it now.

an unreasonable everyday fear you have? We talked to Justin. He said his was bees, like wasps. Kind of with him on that one. Not too unreasonable, you're afraid. They're nasty, you know? Well, what's yours? If you got one, share it now on the free iHeart app. Hit that red talkback mic to do it. Play more Ear Inches back coming up. Dash it now with Austin.

0: 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Bill 95.3. Cole Swindell, She Had Me at Heads, Carolina. I'm Casper, and we're finding out what your unreasonable everyday fear is, if you have one. Jessica, you have one?
1: I have two. Roaches and storms. Anytime I see a roach, I can't. And anytime it storms, I freak out.
0: With you on the roaches. No one wants to see a roach. I'm sorry. If you get used to roaches, then you got a problem. Storms, though, yeah. They're kind of cool, though. I like to watch storms rolling in. But, yeah, they could be dangerous, obviously. Good answers here. So we have roaches, storms. Justin checked in earlier. He was saying that he has a fear of bees. What's yours? 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
1: And before the long holiday weekend kicks off tomorrow, we want to get you paid $1,000 with the 9K payday. 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It's coming up right here. Blake's on now with God's Country.

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Hey, it's Bobby Bones. 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
1: Cody Johnson, the number one song of the country this week on the country airplay chart. That is The Fall. It's Casper. And we're finding out if you have an unreasonable everyday fear. 22% of people in a new survey say they do. Brandon, you got one?
2: That a wasp or a spider will jump at me while I'm driving on a highway at like 75 or 80 miles an hour.
1: You know, it's funny you say that. I think about that way too much. Like, man, what if? You know what I think about? What if a mouse ran across the dashboard as you're driving? Like, what do you even do? That's when I think about you. I guess that's mine. I just answered. You inspired my answer right there. Oh, that's good. Bees in the car, spiders in the car. What about a mouse in the car? Oh, dude. That'd be all bad.
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95.3, number one for new country. And how nice would it be to walk into this long holiday weekend with an extra $1,000 in your pocket? 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Let's make this happen with the 9K payday. Next Shot to Win is coming up next at 5 o'clock. Evelyn Langley now, still number one in the Billboard Hot 100. 10 weeks. Wow. It's Tuesday in Texas.

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And hopefully you got that nationwide keyword we just gave out for the 9K payday. 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Amen.

0: number one for New Country, Bill 95.3, with the band Perry, Better Dig 2. It's Casper, and we're finding out what your irrational, unreasonable daily fear is. So many good answers so far. Rachel, you got one?
1: Sadly, I am still afraid of the dark, but when I'm outside at night, I tend to run places because I just feel a little unsafe. I watch a lot of scary movies, so the dark probably, even though I'm in my mid-30s.
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0: 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Josh Ross, it's Hate How You Look. It's Casper. Appreciate you having us on. Congrats to another winner here of $1,000 today with an IK payday. Jennifer, listen, she won the money.
1: Oh, my God. You're kidding me. That's amazing, honey. Thank you so much. I plan to pay some bills with the money.
0: Jennifer's plans are set. 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How about you? Tomorrow, we'll do it again. The final day of the 9K payday. We'll start things up at 9 o'clock tomorrow morning. 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
1: And this song, a personal one from Bailey's Everman. 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You guessed it. It was a white Chevy Silverado. That's the song, New BZ, Chevy Silverado. 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
1: And I bet it's safe to assume she's having the best week ever after pretty much sweeping the ACMs on Sunday night. Ella Langley there with Be Her. It's Casper with Jason Aldean now.

0: New Country, Bill 95.3. With George Burns and Luke Bryan, that's Ride, Ride, Ride. I'm Casper, and on the show today, we've been talking about how 22% of people say that they have an unreasonable everyday fear. And so many good answers. Let me play some great ones back.
1: Sadly, I am still afraid of the dark, but when I'm outside at night, I tend to run places because I just feel a little unsafe. I watch a lot of scary movies, so the dark probably, even though I'm in my mid-30s.
0: Nothing wrong with that. You're probably not alone. Justin had this to say.
2: Bees.
0: Bees for Justin.
2: Man, I can't stand bees. Like, and the wasps are the bad ones for real. I can't stand either one. But just even if a fly goes too close and you hear boom, my entire back crunches up and I go running.
0: Love these answers. 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

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Hey, it's Bobby Bones. Tomorrow morning at 9 a.m., we'll kick off your weekend with the Friday morning dance party, mixing up great music. 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

0: 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Morgan Wallen, Post Malone, I Ain't Coming Back. It's Casper. Congratulations to Kat. She won $1,000 today with the 9K payday.
1: That is wonderful. Yay! Thank you. 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Oh, I'm thinking a trip to the ocean. Just keep trying. All the time. Don't give up. It's going to happen.
0: Yeah, no giving up yet. Tomorrow is the last day. So make sure to be listening tomorrow to win this $1,000. It'll be up for grabs 9 times tomorrow. It all kicks off again 9 o'clock tomorrow morning with the 9K payday.
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And Mitchell Tenpenny there, Wayne D, looking for the Kickstart call. Want to put you on the radio with us. So the first call in, 1-877-367-4432. Here's Blake Shelton.

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1: Love the Kickstart call. 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
1: Chrissy, how's your day? 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
1: And thanks for hanging out with us. Our Instagram is Wayne D and Tay if you want to check in. It is time for group therapy. That's coming up in just a little bit, right?
2: Yeah, there's a lot of pettiness going around, but I'm not sure how I feel because it has to do with a teenager.
1: Oh, okay. Yeah. Normally petty doesn't bother me that much because it's kind of funny.
2: 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Don't get me wrong.
1: Shocker. We'll get to that coming up next hour. 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

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Hey, it's Bobby Bones. 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
1: It's the latest news straight out of Nashville. 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
2: Kenny Chesney continues to cement his place in the highest reaches of the country music industry. This is so cool. Just yesterday, his latest single, Carry On, debuted at number 31 on the Hot Country Songs chart and number 20 on Country Airplay. And in doing so, Kenny Chesney is now, he's now scored his 100th hit. So that's huge. And in turn, he is now the fourth artist in history to pass the elusive 100 song mark on the Hot Country Songs chart, joining George Jones, Morgan Wallen, Taylor Swift. So a big congrats to Kenny. All right, next, Luke Combs turned a stop for some refreshments into a life moment for a couple of young kids. This is so cute. This happened in Wisconsin, and it was all over the weekend. He was playing Lambeau Field in Green Bay, and the day before the show, he stopped by their lemonade stand, and not only did they know who Luke was, it turned out to be a pretty profitable moment for the three boys as well. They said that he walked up to the stand, ordered a couple beverages, and then he tipped them like $120. Luke also included the lemonade stop in the carousel of pictures on his Instagram, so go check it out. All right, and last, listen, the news has been everywhere, right? Nashville scored a pretty big win when it landed the host city role for the 2030 Super Bowl, which people are so amped about. They're already talking about halftime show and all of that, but we're finding out that the city had some pretty heavy hitters in its corner for the big on the big game. Well, during a press conference, Eric Church was in attendance, sitting beside the Tennessee Titans owner, but also present was a whiteboard listing the members of the committee responsible for putting the bid together to bring the Super Bowl to Music City. On that whiteboard, you have Eric Church, Tim McGraw, legendary broadcaster and Nashville resident Jim Nantz, Nate Bargatze, and so many more. It's a pretty persuasive group, I'd say. That's your iHeart Country Roundup with Tay.
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